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Welcome to Instant Fire Escape, a smattering of poetry, music, and mildly provocative chit-chat with your hosts, Peter Jicklin and Fiona Solon. Coming to you live from the banks of the Yukon River on the traditional territory of the Kwanlundun First Nation and the Ton Kwachan Council, we are grateful to be here.

0: smokes.
1: Wow, the market is ripping and there's no parking.
0: Yeah. Yeah, that was a bit of a tight one.
1: The people, they park. Yeah,
0: they do. They sure do.
1: Definitely not enough parking spots.
0: No.
1: For the amount of people in this park.
0: Yeah, they used to. I like the old style where we could kind of just pull up onto the lawn, but
1: they seem to have the gates closed now.
0: Yeah, they don't. They don't.
1: Fascists.
0: That was Ixnade. Yeah, that was Ixnade this year. anyway.
1: You guys, we've been on a giant hiatus because we were making a movie. We
0: sure were.
1: And the last shot of the film was captured just today.
0: Mm-hmm.
1: And it's done!
0: Woo!
1: Now for all the other pieces like editing, distribution, etc. Mm-hmm. But the shots have been shot. We shot our shot.
0: Yeah.
1: And we're back, baby.
0: Yeah.
1: We missed you guys.
0: Uh-huh.
1: We missed you guys a lot.
0: Mm-hmm.
1: We're gonna do what we always do.
0: Uh-huh.
1: Just turn off the backing music.
0: Uh-huh.
1: Maybe just in time. Maybe a little too late. Always abruptly.
0: Yeah.
1: And then we're gonna start with a song.
0: That's tried and true, you know?
1: If it ain't Baroque.
0: If it ain't Baroque, don't.
1: So let's start today with a song by the Eurythmics from their album Revenge that came out in 1986.
0: All right.
1: This is track two. It is called Thorn in My Side.

0: And that was the Eurythmics with Thorn in My Side.
1: Mm.
0: Great album, Revenge, came out in 1986.
1: Mm-hmm.
0: Lots of bangers on that album, mm-hmm. Including Missionary Man.
1: Mm.
0: You know, Don't Mess with a Missionary Man. And In This Town, both songs I think that we have played before on this show.
1: Huh.
0: So that's how we get it started.
1: Yeah.
0: And then the next thing that happens,
1: uh-huh.
0: if we need a reminder, is that it's Poetry
1: Nook
0: Peter Jickling.
1: Wow.
0: Peter Jickling reads what he reads.
1: I love it. Today I've got a book called Atoms of Delight. I've read from it before. It's an anthology of Scottish haiku and short poems. So I'm going to read a couple because they're very short. But they have a nautical theme to them. So you'll like them. And when you read haikus, you're supposed to read them twice, apparently. So that's what I'm going to do.
0: Cause you're going to do it
1: well.
0: Right.
1: Follow the conventions. So this first one is by a fellow named John McDonald. Damaged boats propped up on the grass, all facing the sea. Damaged boats propped up on the grass, all facing the sea.
0: I got the visual.
1: You can picture it, right?
0: Oh, yeah, big time.
1: This next one is by someone named Richard Burton. I suspect it's not the famous actor, but you never know. It could be. Drifting in a boat, solitude for company, trying out new lines. Drifting in a boat, solitude for company, trying out new lines. Thank you.
0: Nice. Nice. I love a boat-themed anything.
1: Yeah, I know that about you.
0: Yeah.
1: Yeah, is the nautical feeling all back in your house now?
0: Oh, yes.
1: Nice.
0: Big time.
1: Good.
0: Big time. For those who don't know, mm-hmm. we've been away for a month.
1: Yep.
0: Because we were on a film crew.
1: Uh-huh.
0: And the film that Peter Jickling right here co-wrote with mm-hmm. Daniel Little, our other perfect friend.
1: Mm-hmm.
0: And my own home was the set for the first 7 days,
1: mm-hmm.
0: 7 days of filming. And so when Peter asks if everything's been put back,
1: yes.
0: it's because everything was taken out.
1: Yeah.
0: And then it had to be made whole again, mm-hmm. which it was.
1: Perfect.
0: Yeah.
1: Perfect.
0: Yeah. I lit a candle last night. It felt real.
1: Nice.
0: It felt like I was really home.
1: Good. Yeah.
0: Yeah. Yeah. Yeah, and, you know, we've been doing this for a long time, this radio show, and a four-week hiatus,
1: mm-hmm.
0: like with the tops and tails,
1: yeah.
0: Is the longest we've ever gone.
1: Mm-hmm.
0: Yeah, without yeah. having a show.
1: Yeah, that's pretty good for considering how long we've been doing it.
0: Yeah,
1: you know?
0: Like 5.5 years.
1: Yeah.
0: We've also been saying 5.5 years for a long time. Maybe it's longer than that now.
1: Yeah.
0: We might have to remap that. I remember the other day someone was like, how long have you been doing this for? And we both were like, 5.5 years.
1: Yeah.
0: And then I realized we've been saying that, yeah, for, I'm like, it's rehearsed now. We might have to look at a calendar.
1: Do the math again. Yeah.
0: Might be 6.5 years. Wouldn't that be crazy?
1: Could be.
0: But we're going to play another song while we get our ducks mm-hmm. in a row. And if you're partaking in Power Hour,
1: mm-hmm.
0: it's actually pronounced
1: Power Hour.
0: And it's down at Lefty's right now from 6 till 7 only.
1: Yeah.
0: $5.
1: $5.
0: For mostly everything.
1: Yeah.
0: Which is a steal of a deal.
1: Yeah, absolutely.
0: And if you're not there, you're probably getting tattooed. The next song is from 1981 from the album Wanna Be a Star by Chilliwack.
1: Okay.
0: Little CanCon.
1: Mm-hmm.
0: Little CanCon. And this song is called My Girl. Gone, Gone, Gone.
1: Oh, yeah.
0: Here it is. Gone, gone, gone, she's been gone so long. She's been gone, gone, gone so long. Gone, gone, gone, she's been gone so long. She's been gone, gone, gone so long.

0: And that was Chilliwack with My Girl, Gone, Gone, Gone.
1: Yeah, it's a good one.
0: Yeah, it's really good. It's really good, and Chilliwack is great. We have played many a song. Well, let's say we've played 4 or 5 songs, mm-hmm. but all off of different albums.
1: Oh, okay.
0: Yeah.
1: Huh.
0: It's like they usually have 1 or 2 bangers on each mm-hmm. album, you know?
1: Good for them.
0: Yeah. Good for them. CanCon just rolling
1: yeah.
0: with it.
1: Yeah.
0: Yeah. So that album was called Wanna Be a Star, and it came out in 1981.
1: Uh-huh.
0: Once in a while, we like to remind everyone that we have an epic movie theater.
1: Mm.
0: Let's do that now.
1: Okay. Yeah, and a good one.
0: Pardon me.
1: Yeah, it's the Yukon Theater.
0: It's on Wood Street.
1: It's on Wood Street.
0: They play new releases.
1: Uh-huh.
0: They also play cult classics, and they also play stuff you've never heard of, and indie films. Right now, they've got a sweet lineup going on, including, but soon, the movie The Invite.
1: Oh, yeah.
0: That's going to be playing.
1: I'm interested in that. The Odyssey's playing right now.
0: Mm-hmm. Buckle up. It's mm-hmm. 3 hours. But I hear it's really good.
1: Uh-huh.
0: But you can always go and look at the Yukon Film Society website to check out what is going on at the theater. And remember, if we don't go, they will close.
1: Mm-hmm.
0: That's how that works.
1: Yeah.
0: You got to support businesses for them to stay open.
1: Mm-hmm.
0: And we really want that one to stay open. So come on, everybody. Come on. But you know what we haven't told people for a long time, Peter?
1: Mm-hmm.
0: And this is a question that I'm going to pose to
1: okay,
0: you.
1: Okay, okay. Uh-huh.
0: Earnestly.
1: Yep. Yeah.
0: What are people listening to right now?
1: Oh, good question. People are tuned in to CJUC Community Radio in Whitehorse. Perhaps you are tuned in on the old-fashioned way with the radio and the FM dial, in which case you're locked in to 92.5 FM. Or perhaps you are tuned in the new-fashioned way via the internet, in which case you have found us at cjucfm.com. We don't really care which way that you have found us tonight and chosen to spend a little bit of your Thursday, but we are just happy that you are here.
0: Truth.
1: Mm-hmm.
0: Truth! Also, we got a bunch of mail today.
1: No, we sure did.
0: How many pieces?
1: 8. I guessed 5. I was like, I bet there's going to be 5, and we got 8. So
0: we got 8 pieces of mail and something for the radio station.
1: Yeah.
0: So, like,
1: yeah,
0: that's a pretty big haul.
1: Mm-hmm.
0: A few Dank Dino contest entries,
1: mm-hmm.
0: which proud of them we are.
1: Yeah.
0: Of all of them.
1: Mm-hmm.
0: Proud of all of them we are. Proud.
1: Yeah.
0: And and some just to say hi. And that's how it works, is that's how you can reach us. There's other ways, and we'll tell you about it later.
1: Mm-hmm.
0: But that's the way.
1: Yeah. Yeah.
0: That is the way.
1: Yeah.
0: Yeah. And today we've got a lot of songs from the 70s and 80s.
1: Mm-hmm.
0: It's a bit of a classic rock mishmash with some other stuff thrown in. But the other day, I was in Riverside Grocery, the new Riverside Grocery, obviously, and there was this song on, and it was about 3/4 of the way through the song, and it really hit me that it reminded me of, like, camping as a kid on Vancouver Island, like around Goldstream, and I would have never guessed who the band was, because it did not feel at all like the Eagles.
1: Mm.
0: But then when I asked the Oracle, what is the song that now is stuck in my head that's giving me this nostalgia?
1: Mm-hmm.
0: It's like from the end of the Hotel California album, which I swear I've heard a bunch of times and I didn't put it together.
1: Hmm.
0: So the next song is called Try and Love Again by the Eagles from the Hotel California album that came out in 1976. And yeah, get on the chat. Tell us, get on the Sea Juice chat or message us and let us know if you too feel nostalgia hearing this.

0: And that was the Eagles with Try and Love Again from the album Hotel California, came out in 1976.
1: Woo!
0: Fun fact about the album cover.
1: Mm-hmm.
0: Hotel California, you know, you can probably picture it. It's like a sunset, like silhouette of like a cool old building with palm trees coming up around it. That building where this photograph was taken is in Todos Santos, Mexico, in the Baja.

0: Okay.
1: Through the palm trees in the distance, you can see that building in it. Even then, in the late 90s, it was condemned. So it was already, you can check out anytime you like, but you can never leave situation.
0: Hmm.
1: You know?
0: Wow.
1: Even then. Yeah.
0: That's pretty cool.
1: Right?
0: Yeah.
1: Yeah. On that trip, I was gone for 4 months in Mexico. And when I was in that town, that was the very beginning of my trip. And I saw this amazing blanket that I was like, I'm not going to find another one like this. I have feelings about this. I need to get it right now. I'm going to regret it forever.
0: Yeah.
1: And every single town I went to for the next 3 months and 3 weeks had that frickin' fish blanket. Blanket with fish. And yeah, I never found like the exact color scheme, but my bag was tiny and I carried that blanket everywhere.
0: Oh.
1: Still in my house.
0: Yeah.
1: But, and I guess no regrets in hindsight, but yeah. I really didn't need to carry that blanket around.
0: No, no.
1: I also could have just mailed it home.
0: Yeah, I guess.
1: Because
0: so.
1: It was hot. Yeah. I didn't need a blanket. Anyways. Eric from Pittsburgh coming through on the chat with a Big Lebowski reference.
0: Oh.
1: About the Eagles.
0: Oh, yes. The famous Big Lebowski Eagles reference.
1: Mm-hmm. Mm-hmm. That's right. Okay. So we already told you a little bit about how we got some mail today.
0: Mm-hmm.
1: Why don't we tell you more?
0: Sure. Yeah. As in the address?
1: Well, like, yeah. So we got, you know, if we have a contest going on right now,
0: yeah.
1: We'll tell you about that. But there's only one way to reach us where we'll legit write you back.
0: Mm-hmm.
1: And that is by the post.
0: By the old post, yeah.
1: So over to you, PJ. Tell the people how to do.
0: So if you do want to reach us, if you want to request a song or a poem, which doesn't happen as often but does occasionally happen, or you just want to say hi, you want to tell us a joke, you want to let us know what the weather is like, really anything, like anything except hate mail. That's the only type of mail we don't take. But you reach us at Instant Fire Escape P.O. Box 31382.
1: Whitehorse, Yukon,
0: Y1A6K8. Now, if you didn't have your pens and pencils ready to write that down, never fear, because that address lives in perpetuity on our Instagram page at Instant Fire Escape in the bio section. So look it up anytime. Send us mail. We love it. We're doing our level best to keep Canada Post in business, and you can help too.
1: You can You too can help Canada Post.
0: You too can help Canada Post.
1: Yeah, the band.
0: yeah that's what
1: Bono can help.
0: Bono could help. Yeah.
1: That's okay, everybody, we're not gonna play you too. although there were some bangers on their first album.
0: Mm-hmm.
1: Yeah. And so today, like Peter said earlier, we got 8 pieces of mail.
0: Mm-hmm.
1: That's a big haul.
0: Yeah.
1: So we received how many dinos? Well, we're not sure if that's a dinosaur.
0: Yeah, 2, we'll count it. Yeah, I think so.
1: 3.
0: Mm-hmm.
1: We got 3.
0: Oh, and the...
1: we got 3.5 entries to the...
0: And that one.
1: Oh, this one. So,
0: yeah.
1: Sorry. We got 4.5 entries to the...
0: Instant Fire Escape Dank Dino Contest. Woo!
1: If you enter, you can win...
0: Something!
1: And even if you don't win something, you do, because if you gave us your mailing address when you wrote us, we will write you back.
0: Yes.
1: Regardless of whether you won or not.
0: Yeah. It's our pledge to you.
1: That's right.
0: Uh-huh.
1: And and so we say 3.5 or 4.5 entries because somebody thought it was a dragon contest, but we're taking it. Because it made us laugh.
0: It did make us laugh. It's quite, it's quite the thing.
1: It's out there.
0: It is out there. Yes.
1: It's out there. And we're going to have to take a video to upload about

0: it because it's interactive.
1: Mm-hmm.
0: When it's time to share with all of you.
1: Yeah. And now let's see if we can do the contest categories again. It has been a while.
0: That's right. But first, the dinosaur contest is like art us a dinosaur.
1: Art us a dinosaur. Yeah, good.
0: Art us a dinosaur. It doesn't matter if it's sculpture or pencil or charcoal or crayon or anything in between. We just want you to draw us a dinosaur, and you have until about mid-August until we're going to close this contest down, because we just got back and we already got a couple of messages today that were like, if I send something today, will it get there in time? And I'm like, yeah, because we're going to close it down in like 2.5 weeks or whatever.
1: Yeah, yeah, yeah.
0: We always give a good lead time. Mm-hmm. And then there's categories. Mm-hmm. I don't know why it's so hard for me to say that word sometimes. Mm,
1: categories?
0: There's categories that we've already made up, and then...
1: And then we have reserved the right to make more categories as we go along.
0: Correct. So, good idea, Peter. Let us list the categories.
1: So, make a snort laugh. We can put that one's in a lot of our... That one's in... That's a great category.
0: Yeah.
1: It makes it into a lot of our contests.
0: If not all.
1: If not all.
0: Yeah. Make a snort laugh. Another is most biblically accurate. Most biblically accurate dinosaur.
1: Yeah.
0: That it's whatever you want it to be.
1: Uh-huh.
0: Derpiest. The derpiest dinosaur.
1: The derpiest dinosaur, yeah.
0: Most likely to succeed.
1: Most likely to succeed. Yeah, that's a good one.
0: Aw, single tier.
1: Yeah.
0: Wrong contest category.
1: Wrong, yeah, the new one.
0: The new one is wrong contest.
1: Yeah.
0: Someone's going to win for that.
1: Yeah, absolutely.
0: Yeah. But yeah, once again, you have another 2 weeks or so to get your dank dino into us to try to win something. That's fun.
1: Mm-hmm.
0: Okay, so the next song we have for you today is by the Gun Club. This is some Southern California punk rock from the 80s, SoCal punk, as we say. They have continued to put out albums into the 2020s. And we're going to play a song for you today called Sex Beat, which is off their 1981 album Fire of Love. But I just want you guys to know that they also have albums like all the way up to 2020 that we have played on this show because they're really good. So actually maybe even I think 2023 they put out an album too. So, you know, if you like it, do a deep dive and check it out. But here's Sex Beat by the Gun Club.
1: All right.

0: And that was Sex Beat by the Gun Club.
1: Mm-hmm.
0: A nice casual F-bomb for art.
1: Yeah, for art.
0: Bill always said that we could have swearing on the show as long as it was for art. And we pick our times.
1: Yeah. Yeah, we
0: wisely.
1: Choose our battles. We do. Yeah. Yeah.
0: Yeah. And so far, we haven't gotten in trouble.
1: Nobody, yeah. No, we haven't. Yeah. We're good so far.
0: Yeah. So that was the Gun Club, everybody, with Sex Beat. And that album came out in 1981. It was called Fire of Love. And it's a great album, the mm-hmm. whole thing. As you can tell, it's sick. Mm-hmm. And you should check out all of their stuff. L.A., early 80s, punk rock. Let's go.
1: Yeah.
0: Let's freaking go.
1: What else do you need?
0: Literally nothing. Let's tell people what's happening this weekend.
1: Okay.
0: Peter?
1: Let's take a look.
0: Starting with tonight.
1: Tonight at Lefty's Well. Iron Kingdom is playing tonight at Lefty's Well.
0: 80s throwback hair metal.
1: Yeah, man, I saw their tour bus parked outside on Wood Street. So
0: yeah. They're playing in Dawson this weekend too.
1: Right on.
0: Yeah. So they're on their way.
1: So that is tonight. At Lefty's Well. Then tomorrow night, Friday the 24th, we have Veronica Rain and Anarchy. So go check them out. That will be spectacular show, I'm sure. And then on Saturday, what's the Nameless Friends? Nameless Friends. That must be an out-of-town band,
0: That's an out-of-town band,
1: right?
0: Yeah. They're coming up.
1: With local Metal Heroes, Electric Lemonade, and Fleabane.
0: That's right.
1: That is also going to be an excellent show.
0: Rock your socks off.
1: Rock your socks off. Absolutely.
0: Yep. Yep. And then, of course, there's always the 98, which has live music all the time. They just don't post about it online as much, so we don't know what's happening. But fear not, because they almost always have live music all weekend, and on Sundays they have the jam, the open mic, which John Walters has been hosting recently, and I hear it's been fun.
1: Yeah.
0: Yeah. Mondays, I think, I'm not sure if it's still happening, but Mondays at the 98 is usually craft night. They put tables in where the stage usually is and turn those lights on, and people craft, people are beading, working with leather.
1: Yeah. It's really cool.
0: Doing all kinds of art.
1: It's fun to see.
0: Making earrings.
1: Yeah.
0: It's like, it's all over the place. Mm-hmm. Doing embroidery. It's very cool. Craft Night is still going strong. Confirmed. Thank you, Aki. Yeah, every Monday. So,
1: Aki's our inside track at the 98.
0: Correct. Yeah. The 98 is awesome. And they've fixed the back wall. And there's a weird little tiny fireplace in there now. And the plywood's gone. So
1: yeah,
0: that's nice.
1: So that is nice. Yeah.
0: It's great.
1: Mm-hmm.
0: There's other stuff going on this weekend, as there is every weekend.
1: Yeah.
0: But you got to get out there and find it, everybody. You got to find it. Mm-hmm. There's almost always something going on for Yukon Words in the poetry world or written word world.
1: Mm-hmm.
0: There's almost always something going on at, what's that place called? There's Whiskey Jack's sometimes has music.
1: Yeah, they do indeed.
0: Up in Porter Creek. And yeah, if you look hard enough, you're going to find music, art, and drama everywhere in this town.
1: Nice. Yes.
0: And speaking of drama, the Guildhall just released their 2026 season. And it includes the musical that was recently written by our very own Calvin Levesque.
1: Calvin Levesque.
0: Yeah. And so auditions for that musical are going to be in the fall, mm-hmm. like I think October, November, something like mm-hmm. that, which is pretty cool. Little Gold Rush era, Klondike era musical.
1: Mm-hmm.
0: If you know Calvin, I'm like, it's bound to be hilarious and funny mm-hmm. and also really good.
1: Yeah.
0: So that's cool.
1: Calvin had a role in our movie. That's I think right. that's what you were saying when you said our very own or
0: yeah.
1: ish. Yeah.
0: Yeah.
1: Yeah. But he did. He had a great role in our movie. So if you're listening, Calvin, thank you so much.
0: And way to write a musical.
1: Way to write a musical. Absolutely. Yeah.
0: Dude, what can't he do?
1: I don't know.
0: What can't he do? Okay, moving right along. So my dear friend, The Dread, sent me a thing on Instagram about a week ago that is David Lynch's top 10 songs. David Lynch's top 10 favorite songs. And every one of them I know and love, with the exception of one, Ringo Starr song, called Photograph, that I'd never heard before. So I thought, why not play it on the show?
1: Whoa.
0: If it's good enough for David Lynch, it's good enough for literally every single other person in the entire world. And maybe we'll learn that we like Ringo Starr instead of him being the one that we always shit on.
1: No, do we shit on Ringo Starr?
0: Ringo gets shit on all the time. He's like the I'm Ringo. I don't know. Isn't he the Beatle that like I don't know. Do people shit on the drummer?
1: Yeah, yeah.
0: It's like I don't know. Ringo Starr became like the locomotive.
1: Oh right, he did. Yeah,
0: his career as a children's television star.
1: Yeah.
0: Children's television show star. Uh-huh. Maybe made him an easy target. I'm yeah, not really sure.
1: Yeah. Yeah.
0: And maybe also because he was the kindest one, right?
1: He did. He does that. He was definitely the one that everyone kind of got along with when everyone was like
0: being weird.
1: Yeah.
0: Yeah. Thomas the Tank Engine. That's right.
1: Oh, good fact check.
0: Yeah. Someone coming through there.
1: Yeah.
0: But yeah, so this song is called Photograph. It's from the album that's called Ringo.
1: Okay.
0: Came out in 1973. And we're all listening to it together for the first time over here at real, CJUC.
1: An instant fire and, escape.
0: Yeah. It's let's see what happens.
1: Okay.
0: We have turned songs off before, but I feel like this might be a keeper. Here it is. Ringo Starr with Photograph.

0: Well, and that was Ringo Starr with Photograph.
1: That was pretty good.
0: Yeah. It was pretty good. It was like, I wasn't like blown away.
1: No.
0: But like, it's a nice song.
1: Yeah.
0: It's good. It was easy listening.
1: I wonder what David Lynch, I'd be curious to ask him.
0: I wish we could ask him. Yeah.
1: But, yeah.
0: Yeah. Had to be something.
1: Alas. Yeah.
0: Yeah. Maybe he, who knows?
1: Who knows?
0: Yeah. We could speculate until the cows come home. Honestly. Okay. So we've got a lot of shout outs to do today. So let's get it going because there's a lot of people tuned in right now and we just want to make sure we capture everybody.
1: Okay.
0: So, Peter, do you want to start?
1: Sure.
0: Everything above the line. There's two lines. Okay. Yeah? But let's start with Lefties and
1: Power Hour. There's still 10 minutes left of Power Hour. Go there, get your $5 drink, $5 hot dog, whatever the case may be.
0: Yeah, your $5 kokanee.
1: $5
0: Corona.
1: Yeah.
0: $5 Jameson shot.
1: Your $5 gin and tonic.
0: Like, seriously, it's a steal.
1: Yeah,
0: it's a steal of a deal. Thank you for always having the Lefties Well listening party for Instant Fire Escape. We appreciate Lefties.
1: Mm-hmm. Sure do. Okay. So here we go. First off, Caitlin Flanagan. I saw Caitlin earlier today and it was quite delightful.
0: Oh, nice.
1: Yes. Molotov and Bricks. We'll get more there later. The Dread. Ben. Brenna, Daniel, Kirstie Wells, Annie, Jen, Alex, Naomi,
0: and Jesse, Olivia, Mike Millar, Marie, his mom, sweet mom, Ariel, and potentially Claudio, John from Dawson. We got Miles Hume, Willow, Michaela, Duncan, Sid, probably Ben, Akiko, Aki, Dan Bushnell, Talia, Danella, and maybe Derek.
1: Whoa.
0: I know. I hope we got everybody. Yeah. I was like...
1: There was a photo sent.
0: There's a couple photographs.
1: You were pretty diligent about getting all the people down. So,
0: thank you.
1: Yeah.
0: Yes. Oh, yeah. But thanks for tuning in, everybody. We... love that you wanted to spend some of your Thursday with us. And don't forget that our Dank Dino contest is still going strong.
1: Absolutely.
0: For another couple weeks.
1: Mm-hmm.
0: How about we go back to Sweet Poetry Nook, Peter?
1: Sure.
0: We've got a couple more minutes.
1: So again, I'm reading from this book today called Atoms of Delight, an anthology of Scottish haiku and short poems. This one is from someone named Tessa Ransford. Again, as is the tradition, I am going to read each of these poems twice. Time and emotion study takes all day and gets you nowhere. Time and emotion study takes all day and gets you nowhere.
0: Nice.
1: There you go. And this next one is called Boxes, and this one is by someone named Walter Perry. As origami boxes between invisible hands, time crumples man. Huh. As origami boxes between invisible hands, time crumples man. I certainly feel like I'm getting crumpled by time sometimes.
0: Dude, every day.
1: Yeah.
0: Every day.
1: Every day.
0: Yep. That's truth. That is truth. Okay, so the final song that we have for you guys today is by one of my favorite bands of the 80s, the Pointer Sisters. They put out an album in 1981 called Black and White. And I dare say that the album cover, this album cover of the Pointer Sisters may have been the reason why... Destiny's Child became Destiny's Child with their like matching off shoulder, like matching but not too matching outfits, and like all having their own look, but looking like they were together as well. Yeah, hot take. The Pointer Sisters existed so that Destiny's Child could follow.
1: I like it.
0: But the song we're going to play for you today as our final parting gift to you is called Slow Hand. And it is one of my favorite slow jams ever.
1: Just before you hit that, Fee, we got some late breaking intel here that Michael and Anya Bellon are also listening downstairs.
0: Oh my goodness.
1: So
0: they are in the market.
1: They are. They certainly are. Okay.
0: Hi, and probably Uncle Bill. Uncle Bill's on there somewhere. I know he is. So here it is, the Pointer Sisters with Slow Hand.

Bye. Up next, Synth Drive.

0: Hey, good evening, everyone. Welcome to the show. I'm Daniel D., host of Daniel D. is Floating in Space on 92.5 CJUC, Whitehorse, Yukon, or also known as the Wilderness City. On Thursday's show, I played Gal Costa's 1969 self-titled album, Panda Bear and Sonic Rooms, A Question of When, that came out 2026, actually last week. Great album. I love Sonic Boom and I love Panda Bear, so it's quite the combo. And also Sam Getz's Big Boss Nova, and that came out in 1962. So I'm thinking I'm switching things up a little bit. Like, I'll continue to do albums on Thursday nights, 9 to 11. And I'm thinking on Saturdays for like the next little while, I think I'm going to mix it up and just come in and start playing like random tunes. And because I want to do some live shows, and I find that playing live albums isn't conducive to that. You know, like, it's just, for me, I don't really want to, like, disrupt the flow of it, so this way I can chat more and annoy you guys or enjoy or entertain you guys. Anywho, have a great day, and, yeah, that's all I got.
1: This is a beautiful day. New day! We are together!

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Something from nothing was Tolkien's walk, but man, you frontin' for the people and by the people, but them over money. I'm on my Viola Davis, yeah, working for justice. How you get away?

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But you know, people get all emotional, and sometimes, man, they just don't act rationally. 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It really was nice talking, and I really wish that there was a little more time to speak. But you know, it could be a hassle trying to explain myself to a police officer about how it was your old lady got herself stiffed.

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But you ought to be more careful around the little girls. It's either the best or it's the worst. And since I don't have to choose, I guess I won't. And I know this ain't no way to treat a guest. But why don't you grab your old lady by the feet and just lay her out in the darkest street, and by morning she's just another hit and run. You know, some people got no choice, and they can never find a voice to talk with that they could even call their own. So the first thing that they see that allows them the right to be why they follow it, you know, it's called bad luck.

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It's a real song that she won't even admit to herself. It's beating in her heart. It's a song lots of people know. It's a painful song. Roll over sad truths. The last four sad songs. A painful wish. I wish it won't make it, soldier. With a pretty kiss, or a pretty face, can't have its way. Don't tramps like us.

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This is the Unnamed Charles Show, another episode, another Thursday. Got lots of cool tunes. Here's one from Kate Bush. It's called Why Should I Love You?

0: Diggable Planets, Nickel Bags. You're listening to CJUC, the Unnamed Charles Show on 92.5. Keep going with this hip-hop theme for a little bit. This next track's from The Mole Men featuring Slug. It's called How I Won the War.
1: The first time they came to get me for their army, they were easy to fool. I acted dumb and grinned. And contrary to what we might assume, everybody loves a dummy, cause you don't.

That's AC Alone, Moonlit Skies, featuring Guapé Lane. And before that, you heard How I Won the War with a Bowman featuring Slug. Here's a track from Fiona Apple.

that was King Cruel with Stoned Again off his album Man Alive. You're listening to CJUC. Before King Cruel, you heard Fiona Apple with her track Criminal. Here's one from one of my favorites next up. This is a track by Aesop Rock.

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I'm trying to help. I'm trying to help.

That's Swan Lake by Blackalicious. Before that, you heard Thundercat with A Fan's Mail, Tron Song Suite 2, and Aesop Rock with None Shall Pass. This next track's from Freddie Gibbs and Madlib. It's called Goddamn.

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0: I remember I was on bail and shit, you know what I'm saying? 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
1: Even the sun goes down, heroes eventually die. 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

That's Leturix with Lady Don't Techno. Before that, you heard Cool Keith with Extravagance. We got a couple more tracks for you. This one's from D'Angelo. It's called Sugar Daddy.

0: And that is D'Angelo with Sugar Daddy off his album Black Messiah. Before that, you heard Latyrix, Lady Don't Techno. Well, I'm just about out of time for you this afternoon. Thanks for tuning in. Check me out next Thursday, as always, 5 o'clock for more funky tunes. Got one more tune for you. Switch it up a bit to take you out. This is one called Political Science by Randy Newman.
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I died for beauty, but was scarce adjusted in the tomb, when one who died for truth was lain in an adjoining room. He questioned softly why I failed. For beauty, I replied, and I for truth, themselves are one. We brethren are, he said. 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

Ajudar.

0: If only God would give me some sign. 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If he would just cough.
1: Of course there's a God. We're made in his image.
0: You think I was made in God's image? Take a look at me. You think he wears glasses?
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0: challenge of the Yukon.
1: Dog King, swiftest and strongest of Eskimo lead dogs, blazes a trail through storm and snow for Sergeant Preston as he meets the challenge of the Yukon. Sergeant Preston was typical of the small band of Northwest Mounted Police who preserved law and order in the new Northwest Country, where the greed for wealth and power led to frequent violence and bloodshed. But in spite of the odds against them, Sergeant Preston and his Wonder Dog King met that challenge, and justice ruled triumphant. Whitey Malone's feet sank in the soft, yielding snow with every step he took. Wanted for murder and a score of other crimes, the fugitive had set a heartbreaking pace for himself through the famine-stricken wilderness. Long days on the trail had sapped his strength. His shoulders ached with exhaustion, and an expression of weariness crossed his face as he raised his arm as if to brush the swirling snow from before his eyes.
2: Gotta keep going.
1: Fear drove Malone beyond the point where he thought his endurance would snap, for somewhere in the blinding swirl of white snow enveloping the forest, a Mountie trailed him. In spite of himself, Malone's steps began to lag. His stride became shorter. Sacrificing precious seconds, he stood still for a moment, tense, listening. He heard nothing. The snow fell silently, obscuring sound as well as vision.
2: He's back there, somewhere. If I could just rest. How much of a lead do I have? How far behind is he? He's close, I know it. The two of us, the only moving things in this forsaken snow. I've gotta keep going. Gotta put distance between us.
1: Shaking his head impatiently, Malone concentrated every effort on maintaining what he knew was a scant lead.
2: What's more in this? They'll be trailing a dead man. Keep on without any rest. He ought to be as near done in as I am. Must have slowed him down, too. Oh, if I could only believe that.
1: For half an hour, the fugitive went on, breaking trail through the leagues of the forest, his pace varying, slackening, and then as he realized it, quickening. Uppermost in his thoughts was the ever-present consciousness of the man behind him. He knew his pursuer must be reading the signs of his exhaustion in the tracks he left in the snow.
2: What was that? I thought I heard him. If he's that close, that tree over there. Yeah, I'll be able to get him from here. Now, Preston. Preston. Preston, I'm waiting for you. Come on and get me. Hit the tree. Just my luck. Can't make him out through the snow. He's coming in. Following my tracks. That was just a warning, Preston. You better stop him. The next one will stop you.
1: The fugitive peered from behind the protection of a giant alder tree. His own track showed for a short distance before his eyes, and they were lost in the nothingness of falling snow. His breath sounded like thunder in his ears, and he strained his eyes, waiting for the Mountie to emerge from the curtain of snow. Each step he heard approaching pulled his nerves tighter, but he waited. His fear, his exhaustion forgotten in the intensity of concentration. There was cold-blooded murder in his eyes. He was waiting only until the sound of the approaching Mountie took shape.
2: You're signing your own death warrant with every step you take, Mountie. Turn back now and it won't fire.
0: You're not putting any more bullets in anyone's heart, Malone.
2: Much good it'll do you to take me in.
0: You're going to pay for the crimes you've committed, and it won't be long till we catch up with the rest of your gang.
2: I thought you was too smart to do any pipe dreaming, Preston.
0: These handcuffs are no dream.
2: Well, you got me all right. But you don't have them. And you won't either.
0: No?
2: No. They can't afford to let me rot in any jail, see?
0: We'll see.
1: With his prisoners, Sergeant Preston retraced his steps through the wilderness. The great dog King running ahead, breaking the trail for the two men. It was a long journey, but after several days traveling, the Mountie reached his destination, the jail in Mercer City.
0: Go ahead, Malone.
3: Sergeant Preston.
0: Hello, Constable.
3: I never thought you'd get him.
0: There's a cell waiting for you, Malone. Lead the way, Constable.
2: Where are you taking the handcuffs off me, Mountie?
0: When you're behind bars.
3: All right, come on, you. Well, we'll put you right in here, Malone. Not that you'll be using it long.
2: Yeah, that's just your opinion, Mr. Lawman. Here, Monty, take them on.
0: Malone, you can help the law.
2: Yeah, just save your breath.
0: You might even be able to save your neck. A miner's jury might be inclined to be more lenient.
2: I ain't worried about my neck. I'll let a few people outside do the worrying for me.
3: Yeah, I guess he won't listen to reason, Sergeant.
2: I've got my own reasons. They make more sense to me than all this law talk.
3: Now, look, kid, the sergeant might be right. He was to tell a miner's jury that you
2: helped
3: the law.
2: I'll never even face that jury. As long as I'm here and a few people know I'm here, I'll never hang.
0: Well, suit yourself.
2: That's just what I'm doing, Monty. The rest of the gang know I ain't planning to hang alone. And that's why that rope will never get within a yard of my neck.
0: Come on, Constable. We'll leave him alone.
3: Sure, Sergeant.
2: You better get set to lose a stripe or two, Monty. An escaping prisoner ain't gonna look so good on your record.
0: He seems to be very confident.
3: Ah, they're all that way, Sergeant. They turn yellow as soon as they see the gallows going up in the yard.
0: You know, I think he believes every word he says.
3: He hasn't got a chance of getting out of here.
0: If the rest of the gang know Malone's been captured, that means only one thing.
3: Yeah. What's that?
0: They're here in town.
3: Well, maybe you're right. But there's a lot of people in this town. How are you going to find out who you're looking for? Unless he talks. Oh, hi, Pete.
4: Good day to you, Constable. This here snow just keeps coming down. Well, how are you, Sergeant?
0: Fine, Pete. And you?
4: I can't complain, huh?
3: Lamps are on the desk.
4: Yeah, I see them. Need a cleaning pretty bad, too, looks like.
3: Yeah, if it wasn't for Pete, I guess we wouldn't have much light around here, Sergeant. Comes in every 3-4 weeks, clean out the lamps, put in new wicks.
0: I see.
1: As the two men sat in the office watching Pete Conroy clean the lamps, Sergeant Preston was thoughtful and silent. After the task was finished, Pete left, closing the door behind him. And the Mountie walked over to the table, picking up one of the lamps.
3: Well, what's eating you, Sergeant? You've been mighty quiet. Ain't you satisfied with the job Pete done on the lamps? They look all right to me.
0: Oh, Pete did a good job. I was just thinking.
3: What?
0: Do you have any dynamite in the office, Constable?
3: Dynamite? I don't know. I got a little of everything in this desk of mine, but I don't think I have any dynamite. Why?
0: Now, if we were to put dynamite in one of these lamps instead of the oil, use the fuse in place of the wick, and then when the lamps are set out tonight, put that one in Malone's cell.
3: Yeah, but why?
0: When we'd attempt to light it in Malone's cell, if you were to tell him that you had a new man cleaning the lamps...
3: Well, I don't see how dynamite...
0: The dynamite won't explode. It needs a cat to set it off.
3: Sure.
0: When we discover the dynamite in the lamp, Malone will see us.
3: Yeah?
0: He'll think somebody's trying to kill him before he squeals.
3: Ah, so that's... And he'd think it was only the would-be killer's ignorance of how dynamite works that saved his life.
0: Exactly. He'll think his gang double-crossed him.
3: He'll sure as shooting talk then. I don't have any dynamite here, but I can get some over at the general store.
0: Good. And don't forget the fuse, Constable. We want this to look real.
3: You bet we do, Sergeant. You bet we do.
1: was late afternoon, shortly before the early Yukon darkness, and in the jail in Mercer City.
0: I think I'll go out and take a look around town before it gets dark.
3: Go right ahead, Sergeant. I'll stay here. You know, if I was you, I'd stop by the saloons. Liquor loosens a man's tongue. You might hear some talk about Malone.
0: I think Malone will do his own talking. Come on, King, old boy. See you shortly, Constable.
3: Right.
1: Constable Blanchard walked to the window and watched the Mountie disappear from view. Then, going to the table, he picked up one of the lamps and hurried to the desk.
3: Dynamite.
1: Blanchard worked quickly, pouring the dynamite from the lamp. Then, nervously, he refilled the lamp base with a powdered mixture and was fitting the parts together when...
3: Hey, what the... Oh, well, you weren't gone long, Sergeant.
0: Everything's quiet. I think it will be for several hours. Apparently, you weren't expecting me so soon.
3: What do you mean?
0: This is what I mean, Blanchard. When I left, this lamp was fixed, and there was no need to meddle with it.
3: I was just making sure that it was
0: this
3: fixed.
0: This isn't dynamite. It's... Keep your hand away from that desk drawer.
3: I was just going to close it.
0: You were going to reach for that .44. Start walking to the cell block, Blanchard. King and I will be right behind you.
3: Now, look here, Sergeant. You're making a mistake.
0: We'll see what sort of mistake I'm making. Start walking.
3: Now, wait a minute.
0: Keep going. Malone.
5: What's on your mind, Marty?
0: You see this lamp?
5: Sure. What do you want about it?
0: This was for your cell.
5: Yeah? Well, I'll be needing one.
0: If a flame were put to this, you'd never need another lamp. The constable fixed this for you, Malone. Take a look at it.
5: Hey, what is this? A game, Marty?
0: Examine that lamp.
3: Sergeant, I can explain.
5: I don't get what you're drunk. Well, this ain't oil.
0: No, it isn't oil. Do you know what it is?
5: Boy, it looks like it. Yeah. What's blasting for?
0: That's right. A match touched to that fuse would blow you sky high, Malone. You never would have had a chance to talk.
5: Why, you dirty double-crossing rat.
3: Watch what you say, Malone.
5: I said watch what I say. If it wasn't for the money, I'd be in Kingdom Come right now. So you thought you'd get me out of the way, huh?
3: Ah, don't be a fool, Malone. You can still...
5: I can still what? Cover up for you? And take a chance on you murdering me before I can put you where you belong? Yeah, I'll hang, all right. But you're hanging with me, Joe Blanchard. He's your man, Sergeant. The brains of the whole business.
0: What about the rest of the gang?
5: Well, there was only one other fella, Hank Porter. He was killed in a gunfight in Dawson 3 months ago. Blanchard and me are the only ones that are left. And I'd like to get my hands on your yellow neck.
3: You can't prove a thing, Sergeant.
5: You don't have to. I can't. There's the stuff you got hidden under the floor of your cabin.
0: All right, Blanchard. You can move into this cell right next to Malone. Yes, fella. The case is closed.

These copyrighted dramas originate in the studios of WXYZ Detroit, and all characters, names, places, and incidents used are fictitious. They are sent to you each week at this same time and reach you from our transcription studios. Al Neal speaking. 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

0: This podcast is part of the series On the Marge. The title of this episode is Good Odds. Good odds. The odds are good, but the goods are odd. Yeah, said Lily. I know, it's an old joke. But I can't help thinking about it every time I meet some guy, because it's always so true. I had had this sort of conversation with Lily before. She was bright and interesting, had two master's degrees, and participated in all sorts of outdoors activities. She volunteered for the food bank and won a skijor race last year with her dogs. She was also single. My husband Chuck assured me that while Lily might not be the sort of woman who would turn every male head in the place, she was certainly not the type to frighten men away either. Actually, he said that she was not the sort to turn stomachs either. He can be a bit crude sometimes. I'm not sure he meant what he said as a compliment, but it certainly wasn't an insult. So it was always a mystery to me why Lily was still single. According to Lily, it was all due to the quality of men in Whitehorse. Or, as she put it, the lack of quality in men in Whitehorse. I never really thought about it too much, because Chuck and I were already married when we moved here. I do notice that few men open doors for women, but I don't worry about it too much. Chuck says that when he opens doors for women, people look at him strangely and ask if he's new in town. But Lily's problem, is it really a problem, or is it really her problem? Lily's problem runs a lot deeper than that. Every guy I meet seems to have issues. You remember Matt? Well, he was alcoholic, and even though he tried hard to kick it and went to dry out down in Vancouver, he still ended up drunk much of the time. So we split. And there was Eric. I don't know if I ever told you this, but the reason he and I split up was, well, it was just too weird and kinky when it came to sex. Well, I'll spare you the details, but I was really afraid that he would hurt me. And my neighbor Klimashevsky, well, you know him. Lily, Chuck, and I sat at my kitchen table, drinking tea. It was November, the month of snow, and we had the wood stove going. The tink, tink, tink of Lily idly stirring her tea increased its rhythm. Maybe I'm just too picky, she said. Maybe my standards are just too high. Oh, I'm getting old, you know. Almost fearfully, Lily looked up. She was in her late 30s. I quit going to bars because all I met there were guys who liked to drink. I do lots of things and meet lots of wonderful guys, but they're all taken. The ones that are left over, well, there are usually good reasons they're left over. Maybe I should just settle for what I can get. I wasn't entirely sure what to say. I didn't think that Lily was asking too much and told her so. In fact, I thought she was being quite open-minded about it all, despite the fact that nothing had worked out. I think you just have to keep looking, Chuck offered, not quite convincingly. I mean, you haven't checked out every single man in Whitehorse. Pretty darn close, replied Lily. It's rare that I meet a guy that either I haven't been out with already, or that one of my friends hasn't been out with before, or else he's someone well known for having, you know, significant issues. Maybe instead of accepting everyone else's definition of significant issues, you should check out the specifics and judge each case on its own merits. I realized that I said this, it all sounded quite textbook and really lame, but it was all I could think of. Well, ventured Lily hesitantly, I did meet this guy last week, but, oh, Jesus. Oh, come on, said Chuck, it can't be as bad as all that. Who was it? Oh, you probably know him, replied Lily. In fact, I'm sure you know him. Okay, I said, no more suspense. Who was it? The tink, tink, tink in Lily's teacup stopped. It was, Jack McClellan. My mouth hung open and so did Chuck's. Everyone knew Jack McClellan. Jack McClellan, you know, the geologist. Yes, that Jack McClellan, said Lily defensively. Chuck couldn't help himself. Was he a man or a woman? He blurted. Lily winced. He was wearing men's clothing this time. It was at a ballroom dance class for singles. He is really a very good dancing partner. He's so, well, I guess solicitous might be the right word. It was strange. I haven't met a solicitous man for a long time. It felt so good to have a man pay attention to me, really serious attention. We had a great time together, and we agreed to be dancing partners next week, too. And he suggested we go for dinner first. Well, he certainly makes an attractive woman, too, offered Chuck unhelpfully, and glared at me when I elbowed him. But he plunged ahead anyway. Chuck was the moderator at the town hall meeting for the last election, down at the Yukon Inn. He speaks well and has a great sense of humor. Great wardrobe, too. Nobody seemed to mind that he was dressed as a woman then. He did a great job as moderator. But what makes someone do that? Asked Lily. You know, what makes a man dress up in women's clothes? I mean, it's not because he's gay or anything, is it? Well, I don't know too much about it, said Chuck. But it's not about being gay. It's just about, I don't know, being different. Maybe if Mara would let me wear some of her clothes, I'd find it quite titillating. Maybe I should, just for fun. I was not about to let Chuck borrow my clothes, and I said so. I guess I knew he was joking. At least I hope he was joking. But all I could think about was the time I had seen Jack McClellan at the hot springs, wearing a very nice one-piece woman's bathing suit, legs and underarms shaved and bikini waxed. Nobody minded until it came time for him to change. The women didn't want him in the women's change room, and the men wouldn't let him in the men's. I don't know what eventually happened, but it was clear to me that this wearing women's clothing wasn't something Jack did just to be funny. It was something deeper than that. It's not as if I'm ultra-feminine myself, observed Lily. I mean, I grew up on a farm in Saskatchewan. I hardly ever wear dresses, and I don't even own any high heels. Jeans and t-shirt, usually, or good slacks and a blouse to work. I don't think I feel threatened or anything. It's just weird. Well, yes, it all sounds kind of strange, I said. But it seems fairly harmless from what I know, although it may be inconvenient sometimes. Like, nobody at the town hall had a problem with it. I didn't mention the time at the hot springs. I was trying to emphasize the positive. And you said he was very solicitous, said Chuck. Maybe you can just go along with it and see where it leads. You can always dump him if it gets too weird. Well, it's not like he's gun crazy, or a druggie, or has four secret wives somewhere, like some of the other guys I've met, said Lily. You know someone with four secret wives? I asked in wonder. I was exaggerating, explained Lily, but only a bit. So Lily went out with Jack. She and I didn't see each other much over the next few weeks, although I did know that she and Jack had spent a weekend in Vancouver. It was just before Christmas when we finally had the chance to talk about it. It was the annual Toastmasters Christmas party, where all the Toastmasters groups in Whitehorse got together at the High Country Inn to eat, drink, and make funny speeches. Chuck was in one Toastmaster group, and we didn't realize that Jack McClellan was in one of the other groups. We met Jack and Lily at the entrance as we were taking off our coats. He's dressed as a man, hissed Chuck as soon as we were alone. But that wasn't what struck me. Lily had on the cutest little black dress with nylons, a pair of killer shoes, and a lovely pearl necklace. She looked, well, different. She looked lovely. She looked feminine. A new Lily. At the break between supper and the speeches, Lily explained it all to me in the washroom. It's working out great with Jack, she said. Just wonderful. But what about the clothes thing, I asked. Well, it was a bit awkward at first, Lily replied. But then I put my foot down and said if he wanted to continue to see me, he had to quit dressing up in women's clothing. Jack agreed, but on one condition. I had to agree that I would let him help me build my wardrobe and that I would dress up when we went out. She twirled around in front of me, admiring herself in the washroom mirror. I caught her as she stumbled. Damn shoes, she said. It's taking me a while to get used to these heels, but don't I look great? She looked wonderful indeed, and I told her so. I'd have to check with Chuck, but I think Lily had graduated to the stage of turning male heads. And look at my underwear, exclaimed Lily, showing me. It's real silk. I didn't know they made stuff like this. It feels so slick against my skin. I've never felt anything like this before. It was also very fancy and very expensive. Where did you find that? I asked. Surely not in Whitehorse. No, in Vancouver. Jack knows all the best places to get wonderful women's clothes and lingerie. We went to some really fascinating stores, places you could never imagine. Well, places I never imagined anyway. It was all so new for me. And Jack really had a lot of fun. He likes dressing me up and, well, undressing me. Lily blushed and we had to hurry. The speeches were starting. Jack did an outstanding job as MC. It's true, he was very charming and solicitous. holding Lily's chair as she sat down, making witty jokes to help everyone feel at ease, helping Lily with her coat, and holding the door for us all. So even when the goods are odd, sometimes the odds get really good. Lily and Jack are talking about getting married, and you should see the dress they've got picked out. This has been a Timot podcast in a series called On the Marge. The instrumental intro and exit are courtesy of Kate Weeks. If you would like more of these podcasts, check out the podcast website at timot.ca/podcasts. 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
1: Oh my God.

Westeros babbling wren. It was like recently taxonomized. That's not to say that it wasn't known beforehand, but it was added into the big list of birds you can see in the Yukon, and it's a really interesting one. It actually was seen all the time around the 40-mile caribou herd. And folks were wondering, oh, like, does it have some kind of symbiotic relationship? And it actually does. So what it does is it builds its nest to hang from the antlers of the caribou. And it hangs like a plumb bob. So no matter what the caribou is doing, it'll hang with the zenith and point downwards. Sort of like a gyroscope on a bicycle. And so it can eat ticks off the caribou. The caribou can protect it from danger. And what you're probably wondering is, what happens when the caribous drop their antlers for the season? Well, it's perfect. That's when Cicero's babbling wren migrates back down south. So check it out, Cicero's babbling wren. It's real.

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2: This is a Timot podcast. This podcast is part of the series On the Marge. This episode is part of the second series. Chronologically, it falls somewhere before episode 35. The title of this episode is Available Light. Available Light. It all came together rather well. At 6 p.m., there was a funky foreign documentary that we had never heard of, but it seemed interesting. And at 8 p.m., there was a film that had been quite well received at the Toronto International Film Festival, but had never made it to theaters. Well, not to theaters in Whitehorse, anyway. How did the Available Light Film Festival ever manage to find these films and bring them to UConn? We had no classes that evening, or any meetings either. No piano lessons or kids' indoor soccer. So we ate an early supper, dropped our daughter Alex off at the Glatz, and headed down to the UConn Arts Center. On foot, of course. Mara and I always walked to the Arts Center when we could. It was only about 25 minutes one way, and this was a nice warm February evening, maybe about minus 10 or 15. It would add about 5 kilometers to my weekly walking total, too. Mara and I made our way through the forest, down to the area where it had been fire-smarted, and past the mother tree that Pamela McPherson had suspected of being a druid center of worship. We slipped across a water main gash in the trees, down the hill, and across the bridge on McIntyre Creek. We went around behind the college and emerged on the road behind the art center. It was a pleasant walk, as usual. We arrived in time to check out the new display in the art gallery and talk to friends who were volunteer ushers. We milled around in the lobby, taking great care not to check our coats at the coat check, in spite of the friendly volunteer who was looking after it. People rarely check their coats at the art center, and instead prefer to hang them on the backs of their seats. So the funky documentary lived up to its billing, although the art center was only half full. We managed to get good places for the 8 p.m. presentation by leaving our coats on the seats. A good thing, too, because it was sold out. An excellent movie from the digital projector on the giant screen. It was about 10 p.m. by the time we had exchanged verbal film reviews with friends and headed home. We made our way along the road at the back of the art center and stepped into the forest. It was at that point that I realized we had forgotten the flashlight. It was still hanging by its lanyard on the hook beside the door at home. Of course, in the summer, we never needed the flashlight because it never got dark and there wasn't much going on at the art center anyway. And in the winter, even a partial moon and a few stars on a clear night were enough so that we could easily find our way through the forest. With low overcast in the winter, the lights from the city reflected on the snow and the sky, making the sky glow white and lighting up the forest better than the moon. So the forgotten flashlight should really not have been a problem, except for maybe this particular night. The sky was coal black, not even a hint of moon or stars, maybe due to some really high clouds, well, not the sort of low overcast to make the sky white. But that was okay. We had walked this same route many times by day and night, so we plunged right in. About 30 steps into the forest, we discovered that it was even darker than we had first thought. Mara and I linked mitts so we wouldn't get separated. My mind went back to a happy memory of my boyhood on the prairies. My family had been at the lake for a summer vacation. My dad and I were finding our way back to the cottage from a neighbor's campfire through a particularly dark night. My dad showed me how I could see with my feet, feeling my way along the path just by sensing the texture of the surface under my sandals. It was the same sort of thing on the way back from the art center, only easier. Though we could see almost nothing, we could quite easily tell, just by feel, when we had blundered off the packed snow of the path and onto the softer snow on the edge. The only issue was finding the different branches and connections of paths to get back to our house in Porter Creek. We found the junction to the creek trail okay and crossed the bridge. Halfway up the hill, we took a wrong fork, but quickly realized our error because the trees just didn't look quite right. I don't think I could have identified particular trees, but we had been up and down that hill so often that we knew. Well, we just knew. We crossed the water main gash in the woods and ducked past the mother tree very quietly so as not to disturb any druids who might be worshipping there. We passed through the fire-smarted area and entered the heavier forest in the last kilometer or so before the house. It was then that we heard the bear. We could see almost nothing, just a vague difference in shades of black to differentiate where the trail might be from where it might not be. But our eyes were wide open, trying to make out anything we could, and our other senses were operating at full capacity to compensate. We were feeling our way with our feet and could tell by the sound of our steps in the snow when we were getting close to the edge of the path. I'm not sure we smelled anything because of the below-freezing temperature, but it's not surprising that our hypersensitive hearing detected the bear, even though our toques covered our ears. At first it was a crack, as if the bear had stepped on a stick, and then another crack. Mara and I stopped to listen. There was silence, and then a swishing sound as the bear moved past a bush. Then some more branches breaking, and more bushes, and a crunching sound in the snow. My arm snaked around Mara's waist, and I pulled her near. We listened in silence. The sounds were getting quite close. This time it was a bunch of small twigs breaking, then some branches snapping back after the bear's passage. And unexpectedly, the bear fell. Or at least that's what it sounded like, a body falling heavily on the ground. There was a growling sound, and then the bear started to swear in a quite distinctive manner as it struggled to its feet. My arm fell away from Mara's waist as a dark body burst from the undergrowth into the dim path just ahead of us. "Hello, Derek," I said in a conversational tone. "Buck!" exclaimed Derek. "Chuck!" "And Mara," offered Mara. "I'm here too." "What the hell are you doing here?" asked Derek, a bit out of breath. "You scared me."
0: We're on our way back from the art center," I replied.
2: What are you doing here?"
0: "Well, I was out helping Ruth with a science experiment. She had the big camera and tripod. Something about, I don't know, long exposure images of stars to see how they move or something like that. So while she was setting up, I just stepped away to...
2: "You weren't smoking, I hope," exclaimed Mara, who knew that Derek was quitting, but was having a hard time of it.
0: No, not at all. Really, not at all," protested Derek. "And don't you even mention that possibility to my wife. No, I wasn't smoking, not one bit. But if I was, it was only one cigarette."
2: So... I prompted in lieu of a more specific question.
0: So when I went back to where the camera was, Ruth and the camera were both gone. But I'm not quite sure it was the same place. But in any case, Ruth is lost somewhere and I've been trying to find her to take her home. She must be pretty scared by now. It's been about half an hour."
2: Then Derek had a thought. "Maybe there are muggers and rapists after her. We have to find her quick."
0: "I wouldn't worry about muggers and rapists here," I said. "I'm not sure what actually motivates muggers and rapists, but I'm pretty sure they don't hang around for long, cold periods in really dark woods where just about nobody else goes."
2: "But we have to find Ruth before she's traumatized," said her father. "Let's go get flashlights and come back. Yes, we need flashlights."
0: So we escorted Derek back to the corner of Walnut Crescent, and he headed to his house. 10 minutes later, after Mara had picked up Alex at the Glatts and taken her home to bed, I was back at Derek's door with Joseph Glatt, Dave McPherson, Quirk the dog, and an array of flashlights. I rang the bell. Ruth answered, in her pajamas and housecoat.
2: "Yeah, he got lost in the woods," explained Ruth, jerking her thumb over her shoulder at her father, who was hovering behind her, embarrassed. "Science experiment didn't work. Not enough available light. So I looked around for my dad, and when I couldn't find him, I came home, knowing he'd show up eventually.
0: Well, thanks for finding him."
2: Everything was okay, so we all went home. Alex had refused to go to bed until she knew that Ruth was okay.
0: "I really wasn't worried about her," said Alex. "Ruth is pretty smart. She can figure things out."
2: As I tucked Alex into bed, my mind turned to smart children. Ruth was 15, was already running circles around her parents with her science fair projects and her pragmatic approach to independence. Derek was having a real problem with that. Alex was 10 years younger than Ruth and was already way beyond me sometimes in terms of insight into what was going on in the world and how life really worked. The sky had cleared and the moon shone through the window. In that available light, I wondered what Alex would be like at Ruth's age, and what would be her place in the world. I didn't know, but it was sure going to be interesting. I hoped I could cope better than Derek. "I'm sure proud to be the dad of a smart little girl like you," I said, as I leaned over to kiss her forehead. But Alex was already asleep.
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1: 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This is Earth Tones. I'm your host, Austin. Yeah, welcome, everyone. Today is Friday, July 24th. Nice rainy morning here. Here on Earth Tones, we like to play music that represents the seasons. And, you know, going into this week, I was like, man, it is going to be, it's been so hot the last few days. We're picking heat music. So... It's always funny when the weather turns on you, the morning of the show, but you know we truck on. This is kind of maybe more for, you know, beckoning the summer sun, but I also think some of these can definitely vibe in the rain as well. But yeah, welcome everyone. This first song that I'm going to be playing is a song by a jazz quartet called Fubutsushi. And this is the song Cicada Season. The translation of the artist's name into English actually supposedly means a poet's reminder of the specific season. So I thought that was very fitting for the show. But anyways, this is cicada season. Don't think we'll get any cicadas crawling out of the woodwork today. Although we wouldn't ever get them in Whitehorse, but you know, the thought still stands. Anyways, this is cicada season.

All right, and that was Joseph Sebastian, a Toronto-based musician, mainly a saxophonist. Cool musician. He's actually done a lot of work on a lot of albums you guys probably are familiar with, things like War on Drugs, the newest Always album. Definitely lots of, and he's worked on a bunch of Destroyer albums as well. Very cool, talented musician. Give him a check out. That was the song Broken Hearted Kota. It's got a kind of interesting cover art to that. We got actually lots of music here queued up for today. So I'm just going to go ahead and send you out to another one. This is Alice Coltrane, The Journey to Sadandajin. Super cool song. We'll see you on the other side.

All right, and that is Alice Coltrane. Very cool artist. Kind of known for kind of pioneering the genre of kind of spiritual jazz. This kind of sitar-like Indian influence. Kind of psychedelic almost. You can see this throughout a lot of her music. This next song is by an artist, Pharoah Sanders, who worked a lot with Alice Coltrane when they were making music in the 60s. And yeah, this song is off of the album Thembi, and the song is called Thembi, it's dedicated after Pharoah Sanders' wife, kind of a influence of South African music. So here, without further ado, is Thembi.

All right. And that was Dorothy Ashby, Come Live With Me. Super cool harpist and jazz musician. Yeah. Right before that, we heard Pharoah Sanders. Oh, no. Yes, we did. That was Pharoah Sanders. The song Thembi. Yeah, very cool. Lots of jazz this morning. Yeah, we've got a lot of different, I think a lot of different, different types though, hopefully. This next one is going to be a song actually out, it's going to be kind of more of a sitar song, actually. I've been listening to a lot of like traditional like Indian sitar and tabla. So this is Gong Tud Goya by the artist Downing and Mayor. Yeah, we'll just play it. See ya on the other side.

All right. And that was Yusuf Latif, Xing Mao. Super cool artist and super cool song. Jazz musician out of the States. He coined the term autophysiopsychic, which is kind of is music from one's physical, mental, and spiritual self. It's just he kind of spent his life exploring this concept of trying to make music and describe music that is kind of more than just one, I guess, sense isn't maybe not the right word, but it's kind of he's an interesting guy. This was Xing Mao. His music was inspired by a lot of African music, but also like I guess a lot of kind of Eastern cultures as well. You can hear a lot of influence from India, China, whatnot in his music. He is very, very interesting guy. Next, we've got a super cool band called the Scorpions. These guys are an Ethiopian jazz kind of rock band. I think they're super cool. This is their song, Nile Weaves.

Okay, that was Ahmed Malik, Autopsy d'un Compot. Yeah, cool song. Very cool artist, Ahmed Malik. Kind of is a North African, Algerian, actually, kind of funk jazz musician. And yeah, very, very cool. Lots of really, really groovy tunes. Lots of bops. Yeah, we're almost out of time. We got time for a few more. This next song is a song, I think right back out of Ethiopia. This is Halu Mringia, the artist, and the song is Auchin Kuft. Oh gosh, I'm not going to be able to pronounce this correctly, so bear with me. Auchin Kufu Ayukash. Yikes. That did not go over well. But anyways, this is Halu Mringia.

All right. That was Halu Mergia. The cool Ethiopian jazz funk artist. Super cool. Yeah. Playing and listening a lot last few days, a lot of a kind of Ethiopian funk and jazz. So, yeah, this is some fun stuff. We're just about out of time. It is 5 minutes to the hour. We've got probably one more song here to play for you. This is going to be the song Lua by Winter and Nyla Hunter. Very cool artist. I'll just go ahead and play. If you enjoyed the show, don't forget to tune in next week. All right. See you later. Happy weekend.

Good morning. What's up? It's a booth in a booth. Some randomly selected Canadian music with me, Colin Booth. We're just going to hang out, listen to tunes. 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It's not that complicated. Let me know. And whatever you're, let me know if there's anything you want me to shout out Friday, what everybody's plans are. I know it's a little miserable out there today, but, you know, drive out of town if you get a chance. Just if you drive like an hour, I'm sure to be all right. But yeah, this is 92.5 FM The Juice. That was Morningside before this, curated by Eric and Aki. Yeah, I'm just going to hang out and listen to some tunes for the morning like I like to do. Hope you're out there having a good day. Why don't we just start out with some tunes right away? Bam. This is Nameless Star by The Painters. This is new for me, so here we go.

Hey, that was cool. That was Bestie with Foolish Hearts. And before that was The Painters with Nameless Star. It's 92.5 FM. It's your local community radio station here in Whitehorse on the banks of the Yukon River with B hosting some random Canadian music and just kicking. It's raining outside, but that doesn't mean you can't have a chill day. You know, it's Friday, so hopefully you're off work, or if not, you will be soon. And then you can enjoy the weekend. Go check out the Odyssey. Come on now. That's not an endorsement or Sea Juice is not affiliated. This one feels weird because I do think that it's a good idea for today and this weekend. But it's where I work, so this is not a commercial. But go to the hot springs if you can. If you've got the extra cash kicking around or whatever. They do cheap days during the week. I'd look it up on the website. I'm a night janitor. What do I know? But it's a nice place to be in the rain. They have those big hot tub things, and they're like just giant Japanese clay pots, and they are really nice in the rain, especially if you're just there by yourself. It's a beauty. But they don't endorse or support. Well, actually, I don't know. Who knows? Actually, they might. But it's a nice day for the hot springs, and it would be a good weekend for it. It might be even a good weekend to drive all the way to the yard if you're feeling kind of crazy, but I have a feeling it's sunny out there. That's my... You know, if I really want the sun, I'll just go to drive an hour down the highway. But we'll get right back some music here because that's what we do. How about Sans Visage by Chloe Peleg? Peleg? All right. And then there's some new, there's a bunch of new stuff in here I haven't listened to. So sweet. I hope you stick around and ride it out with me on the juice.

Welcome back. There's some love for the French. That was cool. That was Population 2 with Mariano, and before that was Clo Peglag with Sans Visage on the Juice. That was cool. There's a bunch of cool stuff in here. It's a booth in a booth. So it's randomly selected music that I just don't. Some of it I know, most of it I don't. And I'm just clicking my way through it. It's all, the only rule is it's got to be Canadian. But yeah, you can get in the chat, cjcfm.com/chat. If you have a Canadian song that you're thinking about, you got bopping around in your head you want to put on the radio, let me know. I'm just going to keep going with some tunes here. There's lots of stuff going on this weekend, but we're still early into it. So I might as well just relax and play some tunes. How about some Dre and Nace here with Run?

Hey, that was the matinee with Blood Alley, and before that was Drea Naysayer with Run. Those are both great songs. I like those. Those are, I don't know, that'll pick you up in the morning. It's about 10:30, folks. It's Friday in Whitehorse. It's gorgeous. It's raining. It's perfect. I don't know what to tell you. It's all a bit nutty. The weather's been strange all summer. It's been great. unless you don't like the rain, and in which case it's kind of sucked. But hey, what are you going to do, folks? Just enjoy it while we have it. Soon it'll be winter, and then what are you going to do? It'll be snowing. I bet it snowed somewhere today up in the mountains and came a little closer. How's that for cheery news? Yeah, we'll get right back to the music, because that's actually the only reason that we do this. How about Thomas Duxbury with Istanbul on 92.5 FM, your local community radio station?

Well, that song started with a bit of a hard cut and kind of ended with a bit of a hard cut, but what are you going to do? It's that was absolutely free, Are They Signs? And before that was Istanbul by Thomas Duxbury. Those are killer songs. I like that. That Istanbul song was great. Is it Istanbul or is it Constantinople? Is that how it goes? Yeah. Oh man, there's a lot of weird new stuff in here that I haven't seen because the playlist, if you're just tuning in, 92.5 FM, your local radio station, you can hop online, cjucfm.com, and listen to us live all the time, wherever you are in the world. If you're somewhere weird, shout it in the chat. You know, maybe you got to hear through the Radio Garden program where you could just like scan the globe for weird radio stations. You know, and yeah, shout out to everybody who's doing any radio stuff still. It's, I don't know, it's strange. It's a strange medium. It feels a bit like you're screaming into the void, but it still feels less so than when you're in a comment section online and you're just, everybody is yelling and screaming into the void and no one's really listening. And boy, those, lots of people like going down to the comment sections on videos, and I hate it. I only ever do it just to find the one piece of information I'm vaguely looking for that I know someone else asked. And while I'm going through them, I'm always like, who are these maniacs just screaming at people online? A buddy of mine go down like that. I say go down. He didn't die, but he did turn into a full-scale internet troll. And boy, he's not fun to hang out with anymore. But yeah, why don't we, yeah, here we go. Here's some Ghost Woman with All Right, All Right. That's cool. Talk less, play more music. Be a lot cooler if you did, Colin, on the juice.

92.5 FM, The Juice. That was future pilot, a.k.a. Emma Pollock, Ron Sexsmith with The Art of Good Breathing. Yeah, and before that was All Right by Ghost Woman. And yeah, I got a request. Shout out. I love it. I'm somebody who's moving, leaving the territory, and that's sad, but wish you the best. I mean, you know, it happens to the best of us, I tell you what. And, you know, there's nothing wrong with the rest of Canada. It's not a bad place to live. But yeah, this is Inside Out by Feist. It's a remix by Apostle of Hustle. And yeah, if you have a request, you can hop in the chat, cjucfm.com/chat. Yeah, here we go on The Juice. Thanks so much for the request.

Hey, that was by Paula with I Don't Know. That was sweet. And before that was the Request Feist remixed by Hustle and the Apostle of Hustle, which is a sweet name, by the way. It's amazing. It's 92.5 FM. Go do some cool stuff this week. And there's shows at Lefty's going on. There's Keto Fest is coming up, so if you haven't planned for it yet, you should plan for it now, 14th and 15th in August. You got Paradise, there's probably still tickets for that kicking around. There's going to be lots of fun stuff. Go check out the movies this weekend, Ben. Odyssey's in town, it's definitely going to be worth a watch, you know? I mean, it will be. That's for damn sure. But, why don't we get on with my favorite part of the time and... play something that's also sort of travel themed, as it were. This is Rush with Fly By Night on the Juice.

Doctor, it's Chad.

Hey, welcome back. That was Hyenas with Sound Spell, and before that was Men I Trust with Hard to Let Go. Yeah, it's 92.5, and there's lots of sweet stuff happening on the juice. OK Boomers tonight from 7 to 8, they're doing sports, and hopefully they're talking about Larry Bird. Love that guy. Mother Milkweed Seditious Theater of Love from 6 to 7. Yukon Spotlight's coming up right after this, and then there's all sorts of stuff. Mix Nuts tomorrow. Sounds like we're going to be doing it because the weather sucks, but we'll see what happens. But yeah, and then Monday, July 27th from 6 to 8, Yukon time, you've got East Coast Power Hour, which is sick. That's always really fun to listen to. I don't know what to tell you. You should. It's very cute. Lots of voice requests with people with extremely heavy East Coast accents. It's a good time. Yeah, listen to that. It's sweet. Yeah, shout out to everybody who works on East Coast Power. It's kind of a, you know, it's like... a plethora of East Coasters who do it. It's great. They're all friends. It's a good time. And yeah, we should all be so lucky as to have a sing-along hour or two. There's also every once in a while they do the sing-alongs at the Tiny Brewery. I don't think the one's going on this weekend. But yeah, if you pay attention and see, and come to the next one, they're fun. Do some sea shanties and some other stuff. Some Stan Rogers. And yeah, we'll keep going with the music. It's almost, it's a little bit after 11. And yeah, it's 92.5 FM, The Juice. It's randomly selected Canadian music with me, Colin Booth. This is Lewis Won't Break by Mock Media.

92.5 FM The Juice. Yeah, that was Peach Pit with Peach Pit. And before that was some Bar Brothers with Lucius and the songs Defibrillation. And yeah, that was killer. I like both those. Those are sweet. Yeah, it's nothing but good Canadian music kicking around today. We had some real duds the other day, but today's looking good. And yeah, if you've got something still kicking around, you got about a half hour left to shoot me a request in the chat, cjucfm.com/chat. While you're there, you can think about donating to CJuice as a network, as a radio station. We could use some money for a power station or something, in case next time the power goes out, we can keep broadcasting you live. A bigger radio tower. If you got, you know, a huge chunk of cash burn a hole in your wallet, you should think about donating it to Community Voices in your community. And if you're out there listening somewhere in the world, you should still think about donating to this community's particular radio station. Yeah. But that's what we do. We just support Community Voices, apparently. That's it. Talk about everybody's stuff and, you know, put on shows. They're Shine Your Light is out for the season, but they're doing Music at the Market. And I'm sure Shine Your Light will be back soon. And just a ton of other awesome, great shows kicking around on here, man. I mean, it's a blast. I've been having fun. I do the easiest job you could possibly imagine on here. All I do is hang out and listen to music, and I don't even make the list because it's random. That's kind of the point. We have to have a bunch of Canadian music played by the rules of the radio, and a bunch of it has to be Canadian, so we stick it in here, and I come in and host it for fun, because I don't know, I get off work, and then I would be hanging out at home listening to music anyway. I don't know if you're out there like me, and you just listen to music kind of constantly, but I certainly do. And yeah, we'll get right back into it. I got a couple weird ones coming up here. This is Teen Days, Cosmic Mood, and then we'll get into some Brastronaut with Rave Shadow right after this.

Yeah, that was Rave Shadow by Brastronaut, which is sick. I love that song. Brastronaut's a great band. Good band name, but also just killer band I'm listening to a little bit. And before that was Teen Days with Cosmic Mood. It's 92.5 FM. We're hanging out. We're chilling out.

And we're back. I did three in a row there because I really wanted to hear that. That was Mock Media with Sahara. And before that was Preoccupations with Ill at Ease. And Sack Syndrome with Hang On. That was sweet. We're just about reaching the end here. Hope everybody had a good time sitting around listening to this or whatever you're doing on your work day. I know some people are probably working right now. And even though it's about to be noon, you haven't figured out a way to get a half day of work. But, you know, don't give up yet. Maybe your boss will have a sudden urge to just send everybody home for the day. You know, you never know. It's been known to happen. Not very often, but every once in a while. Yeah, it's been fun. I like hanging out. I like doing this. It's good. All the good stuff. Be kind. Be cool. I'm going to get a couple more songs that are not gone yet, but you know, Free Palestine, all that jazz. Just be cool, everyone. That's sort of the main vibe here. And yeah, we'll get into some Bloom with Feel It.

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2: Welcome to Dear Dual Perspective.
3: I'm Dr. Emma Eaton. I'm a registered clinical psychologist.
2: And I'm Dr. Sarah McPhee-Knowles, a policy researcher. So we'll answer your questions from the micro perspective of individual relationship dynamics based on Emma's clinical training and the macro perspective of social trends based on Sarah's policy background. You can submit your anonymous question through the link in the podcast description, and we'll answer one question in each upcoming episode. Welcome back. So this is our second part of a two-parter on friendships, where our last episode was talking about whether to continue a friendship, and this question was addressing how to end a platonic relationship. So this listener writes, are there graceful or at least respectful ways to break up with platonic connections? In sexual slash romantic slash transplatonic contexts, many experiences and subjective incompatibilities seem like socially acceptable grounds for emotional disentanglement and re-establishing commitments and expectations. But I haven't found an approach to becoming uninvolved with friends or acquaintances that is both gentle and honest when the relationship and personal interest is asymmetrical, especially in situations where the parties in question will continue to appear in my life due to social or vocational circumstances. Many thanks. That was a lot of big words. Thank you for that question, listener. I will start off by noting, and I think I've said this before in previous episodes on the show, that there are very, very few kind of cultural scripts or sort of well-established patterns for managing friendship breakups as adults, like unlike romantic relationships.
4: Mm-hmm. Yeah, I agree. And I was thinking about why are there not like formal or cultural scripts? And I think the things that I came up with, not totally based on my own opinion and not research, is like one, I think friendships are kind of like generally less socially valued, right? Yeah. Like we haven't bothered to put in any of those things because they're less socially valued and they're also less defined, right? Mm-hmm. Like a lot of what I know from fact that a lot of what I would call an acquaintance, my husband would call a friend. Mm-hmm. So depending on like how introverted you are, how boundaried you are, a bunch of other things, you might call an acquaintance what someone else might call a friend. And so even that initial mismatch, like, so having that, like if I was dating someone and that person was my partner, and they and I had spoken about, okay, we're going to be partners, then we both know what our relationship is and what it's called. That's one of the most awkward parts of mm-hmm. early dating, right? Is when you're like, are we together, yeah. right?
2: Is this exclusive? What is happening?
4: And then it's normal for you to have a conversation yeah. where you're like, what are we? And then blah, blah, blah, you agree on it. And then there's a starting point
2: yes.
4: from which to be like, let's change how we identify yes. based on these six things or whatever.
2: Yeah, and right? also like accepted nomenclature in society for mm-hmm. what you call this person.
4: Exactly.
2: Yeah.
4: Yeah. Whereas I think even the becoming friends part of a relationship, like it's very undefined. I did actually recently a couple of people I knew at work that like we just kept having to work together. And eventually we were like, I like you. Should we say we're friends now?
2: Yeah.
4: Which like it was worth it. It was worth having that conversation yeah. because I could be like, yeah, that person's not just a work colleague now. They're yeah. actually a friend.
2: Yeah.
4: But for the most part, people don't do that.
2: No.
4: And even if you did, I think the bar is lower for friendships. And so it feels like a super huge rejection, I think, to be like, oh yeah, I don't like you enough to be friends with you. Like that, yeah. no matter how gently you put it or whatever, yes. like it's still gonna come across as like I can't even have you at this low bar in my life anymore.
2: Yeah.
4: And I feel like there probably is a script for like, you stole my car, we can't be friends anymore. But like
2: yeah, P.S. that person definitely not your friend.
4: Yeah.
2: Yeah.
4: But like if it's just like, I don't really like...
2: the vibes are off.
4: Yeah, that's a weird conversation yeah. to have.
2: I agree. And it occurs to me that I don't think I've ever had that conversation.
4: No.
2: So I think that might also be part of this is like a lot of us are not having that. They're not being that intentional or deliberate around early stage friendships, at least. One thing that also struck me in this question was this idea of, like, gentle and honest. And you, like, sometimes can't have both. Like, there's no guarantee that the other person won't become upset with having this conversation. And I think it's important to own that. Like, if you can't manage their reaction and you can't necessarily deliver news that might be a bit hurtful, like Emma just outlined, in a way that people will be like, yeah, okay, cool, sorry, I'll carry on then.
4: Yeah, I think, I mean, this is something that I guess I feel a little bit has in common with the previous question, in that, like, there's almost a sense that there's an external arbiter mm-hmm. of whether or not you've done enough, or whether mm-hmm. or not you, like this whole thing, there was a great article about the HRification of friendships, yeah. where there you can kind of search it online. There's basically been a TikTok video where a psychologist, like, did this script for breaking up with your friends, and it's so cringy.
2: Yeah.
4: It's like, this, you know, I valued our season of friendship, but at this time I don't have the energy to be the kind of friend that you need. Like,
2: yeah,
4: it's just an alarming thing to say to someone, because we don't have a society where we do that kind of thing.
2: And also, it just, this came up too in a recent, I think it was Front Burner episode mm-hmm. as yeah. well, another great podcast, where they were highly talking recommend. About this, like, way of therapy speak kind of working its way into friendships. And it is sort of alarming. And one of the things that they mentioned was that we tend to interact a lot via screens and via text message and on social media, which in some way kind of opens up this low bar of friendship. Like, if we're Facebook friends, or if we follow each other on Instagram, are we friends? I don't know. It might depend. Sometimes that's a way that you can learn more about people and, like, deepen your connection or have regular connections with people. But they noted in that episode that they were talking about how that level of interaction often kind of is dehumanizing as well. You, like, forget that that's a real person that you're speaking with.
4: For sure, yeah. And then just kind of going back to, like, I guess why you might do something like that, mm-hmm. or you might want a script for something like that. Like, it's the concept that, like, okay, if I do this breakup well enough, this person won't have a complaint mm-hmm. against me.
2: Yeah, I get a gold star.
4: Yeah, or no one's going to go to, like, the friendship mediator and yeah. be like, this breakup was done inappropriately. Like, yeah, I'm going to get a grievance.
2: Yeah, I'm going to get a bad review on Yelp for being this person's friend.
4: Yeah, and I think that that's just friendships or acquaintanceships or any of those kind of, like, less formally defined friendships or relationships are not... they're not well defined enough to mm-hmm. have a reason to have, like, unless, again, there's some sort of horrible transgression, yeah. to have a conversation about changing it.
2: Mm-hmm.
4: And that's hard, right? If you're the kind of person who wants to be able to define those things, or it's distressing to you that someone keeps reaching out when you, like, it feels awkward because someone keeps wanting to hang out, they keep wanting to go for lunch, and you're like, oh, I really don't actually have a lot of time, and mm-hmm. I don't super want to spend it with you, not for any personal reason, just, like, I don't have a lot of time and I'd love to prioritize the people I really care about. Yeah. That is just always going to feel like a rejection to them.
2: Yeah, it's true. Something I wanted to key on in the question too is this asymmetry in interaction. And there wasn't a ton of context here for what that means to this person, but I think there's, like, this prevailing cultural sentiment that perfect symmetry in relationships both, like, a natural and right thing and something that should be happening.
4: Mm.
2: And we talked about that a bit in the last episode as well. But I think, like, the ebb and flow of life is that there are times when relationships are somewhat out of sync at points. This doesn't necessarily mean that you should scrap those relationships, but it can be time to, like, look at what's going on. And a bigger issue, I think, is that, like, resentment building because of those asymmetries, and then that could be a time to have a discussion of expectations.
4: We're in Sarah's camper, and it's possible that there's a squirrel on the roof or something. If you hear some slight tapping, we're not totally sure of what that is, but we think it might be a raven. Oh yeah, there it goes. Yep. Okay. So the other thing that I kind of wanted to bring up is, like, Yes, if there's been a major transition in your friendship, like they did steal your car or something like that, like, okay, they're not your friend, whatever. But I think there has been a lot of things coming out right now that, like, people are so conflict averse that they're just like, I'm just going to end this friendship because mm-hmm. this person said this thing and it made me kind of uncomfortable and I just don't want to hang out with them anymore.
2: Yeah.
4: And like...
2: Or they said this thing online that I don't agree with.
4: Yeah.
2: They posted something I find offensive, so I'm just not going to talk to them anymore.
4: And I think that is really detrimental, one, to, like, society as a whole, but also to, like, our lives, right? Like, people are, like, lonely. People feel really isolated. It is hard to make friends. It's hard to meet people we get along with. And, like, you know, whether or not you agree on everything or there could have been a miscommunication, like, it's... especially if you live in a small town or you're going to run into these people at work, like, it's probably worth just having the conversation and being like, hey, I saw you said this thing online. That seemed really different from how I've usually known you. Can we talk about it? I don't think, I think it's worth making that investment. I'm not sure that it, like, I'm not saying that this is what this person is saying. But I did want to say, like, given that coming back to vulnerability and how it actually does really build your friendship. A lot of times afterwards, people are like, I'm so glad I had that conversation. Mm-hmm. I think that it's worth considering, like, is this one of those times where I, you know, it's a tipping point and I could go either way and I just think, oh, I better just end this friendship. Like, maybe you could have not an ultimatum conversation, but like, I'm surprised to hear you say that conversation. I was interested in hearing more about your perspective on this, like that kind of thing. I think, you know, maybe then you're not in a position where you're trying to end the friendship.
2: I agree, Emma. I also found something interesting in this question where they were talking about disentangling from acquaintances. And I think maybe this is a situation where how this person has defined acquaintance versus friendship is very different from how I would, because I was kind of struggling to understand why that would be necessary. Mm-hmm. Like, most people that I view as acquaintances, I, like, run into them at events or at the grocery store. We have, like, a pleasant conversation, and maybe we set up plans occasionally, but it's not, like, a regular thing. And I do think that this, like, line between friends and acquaintances, which, like, is very fuzzy from a social standpoint, the expectations I have of my acquaintances, which are admittedly very, very low, are probably quite a bit less than this person. So I think that is also something that might be worth looking at for this listener and just sort of thinking about, maybe, how do you define acquaintance? What do you expect from those people? Is it probably in line from what they would expect from others in that kind of role in their lives? And what do you expect from friends? And maybe it's worth having some of those harder conversations to make those expectations more explicit if you're finding that this is something that's coming up for you a lot.
4: Mm-hmm. Yeah, I agree. And I think probably the last thing that I would want to say is, I think maybe post-COVID, or maybe this is just a person who, like, prefers a lot of rules or shared expectations for life. But I think that it's hard, but actually a lot of these things are not going to be all easily defined by society. Even romantic relationships are mm-hmm. not something that we all agree on how to do them, right? Absolutely not. And so a lot of this is messy and it's kind of okay, and learning to kind of be like, ugh, this is uncomfortable, this messy, but I am gonna roll with it, is probably the best option in a lot of these cases. Like, there isn't this external arbiter, isn't going to come in. No, like, maybe you and I are never going to agree on mm-hmm. what an acquaintance is. Certainly mm-hmm. I do not agree with my husband on what an acquaintance is, and we never will, and that's fine.
2: Yeah, you seem to otherwise get along with him just fine, so it seems like it's probably okay.
4: We mostly get along.
2: Yeah.
4: Yeah.
2: I think that's another piece. Like, do we need these perfect symmetry and, like, perfect alignment on perspectives and values in our relationships? And I would argue that you do on certain things, but not on others.
4: Yeah, I think so too. I think if there's something where there's a major boundary transgression for you and you really do feel disrespected, or you feel like you've already had a conversation with something and mm-hmm. then they've passed that, okay. But a lot of times it's just going to be like, yeah, people are different, people mm-hmm. are weird, I don't know.
2: And that, like, building up some, I guess, capacity around accepting that is probably a good thing.
4: Mm-hmm. Yeah.
2: The only thing I wanted to go back to was this, like, HRification of friendship thing. Mm-hmm. I admit this was a tangent, but it was kind of a fun one, so I want to go back to it.
4: Yeah.
2: And Emma, you had some really good thoughts on, like, therapy on Instagram and like people using a lot of these, this language like trauma or boundaries in kind of these more kind of distant contexts. And I wondered if we could maybe get back into that. Like, it seems like that's something that's happening a lot right now.
4: Mm-hmm.
2: And given your background in clinical psychology, I want to hear more about it.
4: Okay. Well, I mean, this is definitely not something that the original person for the question asked, but it's like a thing that I personally think is really important, and maybe it'll be useful to someone.
2: Also, this is our show, and so we get to talk about what we want.
4: I guess we do. I guess you're right. You're right. It is our show.
2: Yeah.
4: Ha-ha.
2: We make the rules.
4: Stop listening if you wanted only things that pertain to the question. So, yeah, basically, I guess what I was thinking about, and maybe this is a bit like, you know, maybe I'm doing a bit of self-preservation here because I spend a long time training in my field. And I can see, I have seen during the time that I've been in my field, both people be really, really helped by these theories and concepts and by really great practitioners, and also some like less great practitioners, or people who like maybe read a thing on Instagram or the internet, or like read half a health self-help book or something, and maybe found it validating, but perhaps it didn't actually help them in their life, or they didn't totally understand the concept. And I kind of equate it a little bit to like medicine, like antibiotics. Very helpful in a lot of cases, also very unhelpful in a lot of cases. And if you're taking something or you're reading something or you're agreeing with something just because it makes you feel better, in a lot of cases, that's not helping, right? Mm-hmm. A lot of times, some things, some treatments are uncomfortable. They're going to make you feel uncomfortable. They might be painful. They may be boring as well. So it's a bit more like physio. Right? Therapy, good therapy is a bit more like physio than it is like massage, right? Mm. I really wish it was more like massage, right? I wish you could just go in, it would feel really good, and then you would leave and you would be like fixed. That's fabulous, and sometimes that happens. But a lot of the time, it's a bit more like physio. Like, it's like uncomfortable and
2: tedious.
4: Yeah, very dull. You have to do some really boring exercises while the therapist isn't even there. Like, and you have to keep working on it, or things go back to the way they were. But it's worth it, right? Like, good physio is worth it. Good therapy is also worth it. So it's great that there's some stuff on the internet that people find helpful, and maybe sometimes that's really helpful. I have referenced like little bits and pieces off the internet in this podcast, so I'm not saying that it's all terrible. I'm just saying it's important to be careful with these things, right? Because people can overuse or misuse concepts like trauma or boundaries. We saw this recently with the whole Jonah Hill thing. That actually, it's not helped other people in his life. It mm-hmm. certainly hasn't helped him to have mm-hmm. good, honest relationships built on trust and mutual respect, which is ultimately the healthiest thing. And so it's really, really important to, if you're doing enough of this that you think you actually want something to change or you actually need some help, then to get a professional to help you with that. Not because I want to say like we're the only ones who can do this. Lots of people can be helpful. Friends and family can be helpful too. But a really good professional with really good, like from a good recommendation will probably make you feel a bit uncomfortable in ways that are helping you to grow.
2: Mm-hmm.
4: And not just spend all their time validating you. If you're following an Instagram account because it validates you all the time and it just makes you feel like fuzzy, like that's great, but it's probably not going to change mm-hmm. your life.
2: And also, if you aren't doing some of that work, you are more likely to behave in a way where you weaponize that language against other people, as we saw in the whole Jonah Hill situation.
4: Yeah, it's interesting because he actually had a documentary, like it's on Netflix, mm-hmm. where he's like, I went to therapy, it was so helpful for me.
2: Yeah.
4: And I can only imagine that his therapist now is like, no, that's not what I meant.
2: Mm-hmm. I actually felt really bad for his therapist when I read that. I was like, oh no. You thought you won with this one and you really didn't.
4: Well,
2: now he's problematic man on the internet of the hour.
4: God, who knows? But I guess, yeah, it's worthwhile also, you know, thinking about if other people in your life have different opinions from you, like maybe it's not that they're toxic and you should just shove them out of your life. Like maybe they also have opinions that are useful. So Yeah, I guess I could rant about this for ages. But it's worthwhile, like, going to a reputable registered therapist, and then, like, taking into account some of the stuff that they have to say.
2: That's it for the latest episode of Dear Dual Perspective. We would love to hear from you. You can submit your anonymous question for a future episode via the link in the podcast description. 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

This podcast is part of the series On the Marge. The title of this episode is Not Just Like Before. Not Just Like Before. The music was smooth and flowing. Just like before. Mostly Lorena, McKenna, and Enya, I think. And some choral music from Ireland, explained Lily as she led me up the stairs. There was a dog bed in the middle of the living room. Just like before. Molly had greeted me at the door, but now she was curled up on the dog bed, not moving. "Thank you for coming, Mara," said Lily, biting her lip. "I know you're busy, but..." The tears welled up in both of us, just like before. We hugged. "It's okay," I said. "I'm here for you, and for Molly." "Oh, I almost forgot. Can you take a photo?" Lily held out her camera. She got down beside the dog bed. Molly obligingly sat up so Lily could put her arms around the dog's neck. I took the photo. Lily, the tears streaming down her cheeks, which was quite unusual for Lily. She was normally quite upbeat. Molly looking very serious, which was quite normal for Molly. That's just the way she was. When Lily let go, Molly slumped back down on her bed, just like before. Lily took off Molly's collar and put it on the chair. There was a subtle knock on the door. Molly didn't even move. "It's the vet," whispered Lily. "Molly knows. Molly knows what's happening." I went downstairs and let the vet in. A familiar, kind face, just like before. I led him upstairs. Lily was lying down beside Molly. The vet crouched down and touched Lily on the shoulder. "I'm sorry," he said. Then he turned his attention to Molly. Molly lifted her head briefly, and her pink tongue crept out to give the vet's hand a small lick. Then she dropped her head to the cushion and closed her eyes. "So it's two needles," said the vet. "Just like..." "Yeah, I know," sighed Lily. "Just like before." The vet prepared his needles. He took out a small electric hair clipper and trimmed some fur off Molly's left front leg. Molly didn't move. The vet took out the first needle. "Okay. So she'll go into a deep sleep," he said. Lily nodded. The vet felt around the bare spot on Molly's leg and then tenderly inserted the needle and pushed down the plunger. There was no reaction from Molly. Lily lay beside her, stroking the fur on Molly's head and back, the only movement in the room. After several minutes, the vet prodded Molly gently. He opened one of her eyes, paused, and then closed it again. He took out the second needle. "And this one will stop her heart," he said. He glanced at Lily. "Okay?" "Okay," said Lily, just like before. The vet applied the needle. A slight shudder swept across Molly's body. The Irish choral music soared to a peak and then died away. The vet waited about 30 seconds. Then he reached under Molly's body with his stethoscope and probed around a bit. "She's gone," he said simply. Lily sobbed and held Molly's body to her own. "I cried." The vet sat back, his eyes downcast. Abruptly, Lily stood up and went to the back door, staring out at the snow on the deck. "Okay," she said. The vet and I rolled Molly's body, still warm, onto a blanket that the vet had brought with him. We carried her down the stairs and put her in the back of the vet's van, just like before. "Thank you," I said to the vet. "This wasn't easy for me, and it certainly wasn't easy for Lily. But you probably have to do this quite often. It must be really tough on you." "Well," said the vet, "sometimes it's the kindest thing we can do for the ones we love." Then he was gone. I went back upstairs. Lily was still staring out into the backyard. I took her by the shoulders. "Come," I said.
Let's sit, just like before. But before we could sit, the doorbell rang. In bustled Pamela McPherson. She lived in the house on the corner. I saw the vet's van leave, she said. Pamela sees everything on Walnut Crescent. Come, come, you need tea. Where's your tea? She hustled around Lily's kitchen, boiling water and finding cups.

In the end, she tried really hard. Cancer of the spleen, the vet said. But she couldn't even stand up. So I was thankful that that was an easy decision. Lily paused and rubbed the tears from her eyes. We all sipped our tea in silence. Pamela patted Lily gently. But with Molly, continued Lily eventually, she was still quite mobile. It was her nose. Right after Maggie left, Molly's nose started to bleed, and it kept getting worse. The vet finally figured out it was cancer, and said that someday the bleeding just wouldn't stop and she'd bleed to death. The bleeding really made her stressed. Lily took another sip of tea. We followed suit. And lately, her nose started getting plugged up, and she'd sort of snuffle. That really freaked her out. Just last night, Molly's last night, she had problems breathing. We sat in the living room with the moonlight coming in the front window. We talked, and I sang to her until she could breathe easily again. I mean, I called 2 days ago to arrange with the vet, but I wasn't quite sure. But last night, I was more sure. I didn't want Molly to be at home by herself and have trouble breathing or start to bleed and get all stressed out and be alone. The dogs relied on you to make decisions for them, I said. And I'm sure you made the right decision, just like before. And then I told her what the vet had said. Yeah, said Lily. At least I had some time with her to say goodbye. I took 2 days off work, and we went to walk all the trails that she and I had walked together, and with her sister. Up to the lake, and down to the creek, for a drink at the spring, and to explain everything to the old mother tree. Pamela started at the mention of talking to a tree. That probably didn't fit in with her strict United Church upbringing at all. But if it sounded dangerously druidic, she said nothing. I got Maggie and Molly as puppies, said Lily. They spent their whole lives, almost 11 years, their whole lives together here with me. They had never been apart. So if it was rough on me when Maggie left, I think it was even rougher on Molly. I don't think she wanted to stay around without her sister. I think she was ready to go. This morning, she didn't even want to go for a walk. It's as if she knew it was time. Lily started to sob again, and we all hugged, and eventually settled back to our tea. So why do things like this happen? Asked Lily. I thought the dogs were good for a couple more years, at least. The explanation of inexplicable things was Pamela McPherson's expertise. Things were either very clearly explained in the Bible, for anyone who cared to look, or else they were something that mere mortals were not meant to know, but might find out eventually if they had enough faith. Lily's question clearly fell into the second category. We don't always choose the paths we walk, said Pamela. Sometimes it might not be clear until we're a lot further down the path. And sometimes things turn out better than what we had planned in the first place. No, I thought that was sort of an unsatisfactory cop-out, but there really was no logical explanation. Sometimes things just happened. If Lily was frustrated by Pamela's simplistic rationalization, she said nothing. But Pamela was right about one thing. The tea was something we really needed. I saw Lily on and off over the next weeks, but we never really had much chance to talk. We'd cross paths when she was coming home as I was picking up Alex from the bus stop at the corner. Or I'd see her coming back from forest walks, as she always had. But now she was alone. It was about 6 weeks after Molly's passing that Quark announced Lily's presence at our front door. It was a Thursday night. That was rather unusual. Chuck was at a meeting downtown, and Alex was in her room. I made tea. Quark sprawled under the table. Sure, I think about the dogs sometimes. Sometimes when I'm out in the woods alone, I come to a place like the creek or the lake that the dogs really liked, and I think of them and the good times we had. Or I come to a point on a walk where I want to turn around. I still say out loud, okay, dogs, time to turn around, just like I used to when the dogs were with me. But I feel a bit guilty that I don't miss them more than that. The house is certainly a lot easier to keep clean

and I can go out whenever I want without worrying if the dogs will be okay alone. And I've got lots of time now for other projects. So yeah, there's a little something missing somewhere, but it's not a big thing. Lily paused to take a sip of tea and scratch Quark's ears, which presented themselves conveniently near her hand at just the right moment, just like before. It was clear there was something else that Lily wanted to say. "Go ahead," I encouraged her. "Okay," she burst out. "I'm pregnant." "Jack?" I blurted. "Of course it's with Jack," she answered, a bit put out. "Who else?" "Is this a good thing?" I asked, uncertainly. "I think so," she replied, slightly less uncertainly. "I mean, it's what I sort of wanted, and my baby will have a caring, interesting father, and, well, I've got a clean house and free time. And I can tell my baby all about big sisters Maggie and Molly, and all the wonderful things they did." So as much as it pained me to admit it, Pamela McPherson was right. Sometimes things happen. We don't understand the reasons, and we get dragged off the path we had mapped out. But it all becomes clear in the end, and maybe better than we planned. Not just like before. This has been a Timmit podcast in a series called On the Marge. Instrumental intro and exit are courtesy of Kate Weeks. If you would like more of these podcasts, check out the podcast website at timmit.ca/podcasts. 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

Hey, welcome to Alaska's Fresh Catch. You might be saying, Dave, this show is known for some of the best new music from Alaska and beyond, right? Well, why am I hearing a song from 2019? Well, my friend, I'll tell you what, it's for two reasons. One, I'm a sucker for bongos, so there you go. But two, this is our annual Salmon Fest special episode. Guster is one of the headliners for Salmon Fest 2026, and this whole show, from top to bottom, is going to be artists on the bill this year. And this week, we're chatting with David Stearns. He's one of the head organizers of Salmon Fest. He's going to be telling us all about what's happening for the 15th anniversary of the music festival and give us a heads up on what's happening this year. Well, hey, like I said, my name's Dave, and as we continue on in the special this week, we're going to hear from artists like Molly Tuttle, Trampled by Turtles, Honorary Alaskan Tim Easton in this next set, along with some great Alaskans playing the festival this year, like Hope Social Club, Black Barrel and the Bad Men, and coming out of Seward, we're starting off this next set with Blackwater Railroad Company. This is coming from their brand new album, Caravan, which dropped May 8th. I'm loving this one. It's Big Timber, new music from Blackwater Railroad here on Alaska's Fresh Catch.

Ending our set with one of the headliners of the 2026 Salmon Fest lineup this year. That was Molly Tuttle. We heard Dolly's Farm featuring Billy Strings as well on that track. Featured on her album Crooked Tree, which dropped a handful of years ago here in 2022. That album is packed with guests including Marco Price, Old Crow Medicine Show, Sierra Hull, and plenty more as well. Before Molly Tuttle, a brand spanking new single coming from Trampled by Turtles, another one of the headliners this year. They teamed up with Jeff Tweedy of the band Wilco for a song called Love Is Everywhere, Beware. Honorary Alaskan Tim Easton also in that set. I played you the cut Don't Let Your Mind Go Dark from his latest album Firehorse, which came out here in February. And at the top and coming out of Seward, that was Blackwater Railroad Company with the track Big Timber off of their new album Caravan, which dropped here in May. Well, you're listening to the Salmon Fest special here on Alaska's Fresh Catch this week. As we continue on, music from Anders Osborne just around the corner, along with Melissa Mitchell and Hope Social Club. But first, coming out of Chugiak, this is Black Barrel and the Bad Men with their brand new single called Gypsy Wind here on Alaska's Fresh Catch.

Going back 10 years to the album Space Dust and Ocean Views from Anders Osborne, we heard his song Life Don't Last That Long. Just before Anders, Melissa Mitchell and Hope Social Club with Wild and Free. That is track one off of their self-titled album from 2017. And fellow Alaskans Black Barrel and the Bad Man kicking off that set with their new single Gypsy Wind, which came out here June 26th. And this is the Salmon Fest special here on Alaska's Fresh Catch. And coming up here in just a fistful of minutes is my chat with one of the head honchos of Salmon Fest, David Stearns. He's going to give us the skinny on what's happening at the festival this year. But to help us get there is a gentleman who is headlining the River Stage on Saturday night of the festival. This is Daniel Donato with his track Dance in the Desert.

0: And hey, welcome back to the show. If you're just joining us, we are in the middle of our annual Salmon Fest special here on Alaska's Fresh Catch. And our guest this week is one of the head honchos of the festival. It's David Stearns. David, I know things must be getting really busy with the fest coming up here, so thank you so much for your time this week.
1: Yes, thank you so much again, Dave. We're really excited. It's just a couple weeks away. We're doing, obviously, this is one of the earlier festivals. We do every 7 year cycle. That last day or two of July is the kickoff of the festival. So it's an early one for us, but we are at the festival site right now. We got a bunch of staff here running around doing stuff. So it is, we're in full swing. We are feeling it.
0: For folks for whom Salmon Fest is new, it is a 3-day music festival this year, July 31st through August 2nd in beautiful Nanilchik. And, this year is a big year for the festival. It's the 15th anniversary. That's an awesome milestone in and of itself. But, David, let's talk about what's happening at the festival this year. Are you guys doing anything special for the anniversary?
1: Yeah, it's amazing to think that this is already year 15. We didn't even count the COVID year, obviously. So we've been at this a long time and are just truly humbled and it drives us every day with the amount of people that want to come and enjoy the kind of the camaraderie and the community that is built here and it's a festival for Alaskans and people from all over the country and around the world. We got people coming in from, I think, 49 states.
0: Wow.
1: Tickets have been purchased in 49 states and over 30 countries this year. Which is the most international we've ever had. We have had years where all 50 states were represented, and we still got a couple weeks. So I'm hoping, I think the last two were Delaware and Rhode Island. So I'd have to check to see if anyone in the last, since we last looked at the

0: So he is making a he's made appearances here and there, but he is making an official return this year to bestow two really special things on stage and at the festival this year. The first being the Legacy Salmon Warrior Award, which we'll be giving to a recipient who's done a tremendous amount for Bristol Bay and protecting Bristol Bay for almost two decades. So that will be happening, and there'll be a ceremony from the stage, I believe, on Saturday. And then he is also lending his inspirational career to a scholarship, which Salmon Vest will be paying one lucky student who's pursuing art and conservation, kind of the nexus between art and conservation, kind of like Ray does, Alaskan student pursuing higher education kind of in those areas. So we've been collecting applications for about 9 months now, and we have a lot, and we are going to be announcing the winner officially at the stage. The winner has been notified, but we'll be announcing them officially from the stage at the festival, and Ray will be there. It also comes with, in addition to the money, it also comes with a copy of his book, Spawn or Die, which is a great book. I recommend it. It's got incredible art and kind of the stories behind it. He's a naturalist and kind of an anthropologist, archaeologist in his own right. So he's a pretty talented guy. We're lucky to have him back. And his son is also going to be here performing. P. Troll is kind of a DJ from Seattle. Any Seattle folks, you definitely check P. Troll out on, I believe, on Saturday night on the Ocean stage. And then we're also, you know, with the 15 year, we're trying to commemorate that with some really limited edition merchandise, shirts and sweatshirts and things. And then I think, you know, obviously I'm biased, but, you know, I've seen all the cups over the years. We have the collectible steel pint cups that people use to reduce plastic waste and just general consumption of throwaway cups. These ones are really nice. And we got two different types. And so I think people are really going to like that. It's just a little token for people to take home to kind of commemorate the 15th year anniversary. So some special programming. And then kind of the last thing I would like to mention is the lodge, the Arches Alaska Lodge, that's under construction. It will not be ready for this year's festival, but people will certainly see it if they're in the Arches campground, and they take a stroll back up into the 50 acres back there that will hopefully be done by the 2027 festival, which will kind of serve as the new indoor stage, a place that'll be operated, you know, certainly all summer and into the shoulder seasons, May and in October, for nonprofit retreats, corporate retreats, weddings, you name it, you know, special, one night only concerts. So we're really excited about it. It's going to be a huge community resource, for the Kenai Peninsula and Alaska. And really, if anyone wants to come up from lower 48 or around the world to use it, we are happy to work with them on it. Especially if they are a nonprofit, we can donate it or really good pricing on that. So we're really excited about kind of the next phase for Salmon Fest Steward Organization, Arches Alaska, which does a lot of things, including a weekly food bank at the festival site for those that need food in the lower peninsula. But we give money to almost 40 organizations that, you know, with wild salmon and Bristol Bay still being at the core of that. But certainly it's a diversified giving portfolio.
1: So four stages in 3 days. And, you know, the fest is a lot more than just music. You know, as you're alluding to, there's a lot of great causes and nonprofits that Salmon Fest works with and gives space for. So talk to me a little bit about who's going to be part of what you guys call the Salmon Causeway this year.
0: Yeah, absolutely. And we are thrilled to see the outpouring of desire for the nonprofits and all the issues and all the people that are working on, you know, frontline critical stuff, from wild salmon to Bristol Bay to Anwar to Ambler Road to Johnson Tract to Donlin to the Yukon Delta to Tongass down in southeast to roadless rule. There's certainly in this day and age no limit on what the need to protect the natural world and clean air and clean water for humans and for non-human species alike. And so there's going to be a lot of organizations from all over Alaska and some national at the festival talking to people. I mean, obviously Salmon Fest is a great place to reach people that are motivated to make a difference in their community. We are giving the Bristol Bay Coalition, the folks that are really still working on that day to day, that do wonderful work, space to do

0: the thing in the amphitheater, but then we do have the Salmon Causeway. We're really trying to breathe life into that. And we're seeing, I think, the efforts pay off with the amount of organizations that are wanting to be a part of that this year. And also, you know, adding things to make it more dynamic with workshops. We have a new interactive art space where kids and families can go in and do hands-on art, and there's teachers and people to walk them through, and they can take something home with them.
1: Nice.
0: We have a salmon cinema where we're showing films about conservation and you know, people doing really cool stuff around the world. So you can, you know, take a break from the music and go in there and catch a short film. So we're really, you know, adding programming. Obviously the kids 6 and under are free. And we've hired teachers and people to run the daily kids programs. So the adults can go and catch some songs. So we're really trying to kind of build, you know, round out the programming and, you know, what the experience is like for people that come to Salmon Fest, because it's, you know, it is definitely more than a music festival. So we want to showcase that.
1: I love that. You know, I had such a good time just walking up and down the Salmon Causeway, just chatting with the folks that are so passionate about whatever their specific organization is trying to communicate. And, you know, I learned a lot and it was super cool. And, you know, I'm really glad that that is part of Salmon Fest as a whole. But, you know, obviously, Salmon Fest at its core is a music festival. And as usual, you have a stacked lineup from top to bottom. Some of the headliners this year include Trampled by Turtles, Guster, Goth Babe, Molly Tuttle, just to name a couple. But, you know, David, I'm curious for you, who are you looking forward to seeing this year?
0: Yeah, I mean, it's like you said, it's a music festival, and we try really hard to kind of curate a, you know, music for in a lot of different genres and dynamic performers, particularly. So, you know, again, we've got 4 stages. So if you don't like something on one, you can walk over another, and we're pretty sure you're going to find something you like. I definitely am interested. I'm going to try to catch a little bit of there's a few bands, some of the late night guys, the Goth Babe, who, and I do want to mention Goth Babe just because, you know, he's a really dynamic young guy from Oregon who has an interesting, you know, band name, Goth Babe. There's 3 of them in the band, and they do these, it's kind of an indie pop, really, you know, up-tempo and also pretty soulful songs about, you know, a lot of the stuff that Salmon Fest is about. And he's also really involved in saving the Tongass and Southeast in the campaign that's going on right now, like the Roadless Rule, like I mentioned before. And so, you know, in terms of artists that mesh with the mission of the festival, he's fantastic. Not only is he a really high profile nationally touring artist, but he also happens to be really committed to public space and protecting, you know, America's public lands from just senseless development. So it's he hits it on all, you know, hits all notes in that regard. Obviously, I love to see a little bit of Danny Donato. He's kind of a really kind of superstar in the making. And everyone who we talk to is like, you guys, I can't believe he's that low. You know, he's not top of the lineup, you know? And we're like, we think he's great, you know, and he probably will be it someday, but he's kind of one of those guys that's kind of on the, you know, arise that, you know, you'll probably see headlining festivals around the country in the coming years. Molly Tuttle, obviously, you know, multi Grammy award winner, and has been doing a lot of stuff. She's been playing with Billy Strings and Ringo Starr, and she's married to, Ketch from Old Crow Medicine Show. So they got some really wonderful tunes together. Last Great American Waltz, great song. I recommend that one. It's hard to choose. I mean, I always say this. If I get to see 10 songs for the entire weekend, I'm happy. You know, people are certainly excited about it, because we're planning to announce sellout at least a week earlier than normal this year, but based on ticket pace as we sit here, you know, a couple weeks before the festival. It's certainly an exciting year. 15th and great lineup, and new and improved Causeway and Salmon Cinema, and Molly of Denali is going to be here again. So, you know, it's going to be a good year.
1: No, I love that. And, you know, obviously some amazing headliners this year, but one thing I really appreciate about Salmon Fest is just the deep roster of great Alaskan artists as well. This year, folks can see Hope Social Club, H3, honorary Alaskan Tim Easton, of course, the Super Saturated Sugar Strings, Black Barrel and the Bad Men, Wiley Post, The Heists, Good Company, and the list goes on and on. So if that lineup sounds like something that is interesting for you, it's also worth noting that Salmon Fest is a camping festival. So David, are there still spots available nearby to camp if people do want to come to the festival?
0: Camping and Arches sold out in 2 hours, broke a record this year.
1: Wow.
0: So what we've done is we've kind of rented property from local property owners. So, you know, the community really is benefiting from the festival, and at least in this sense directly. We rent property all over town. We also run the free shuttle service, you know, 5 miles up and down the highway to about 10 campgrounds, state campgrounds, and other private campgrounds, and RV parks. That's all on our website. If you go onto the Arches Alaska Salmon Fest camping page, which you can find at the website, you scroll down the list, and there are, as of now, there are a few spots left that are in walking distance, which is not typical, but we've taken the steps in order to provide more camping that's walkable. We were able to go out and work with some of our neighbors and make that happen for our guests this year.
1: That is awesome. So Salmon Fest 2026 kicking off July 31st, running all weekend in Nanilchik. And David, what's the website? Where can people find those tickets, or where can they find more info on camping or just all things Salmon Fest? Where's a good place to connect online?
0: Yes, it's amazing. You won't say that much anymore, but www.salmonfestalaska.org. So salmonfestalaska, all spelled out, .org. Or you can go to our social media page. Googling Salmon Fest should get you, but there's a lot of third-party ticket sites out there that we hear every year, unfortunately, that sell, you know, sometimes fake tickets, sometimes, you know, resale tickets for twice the face value. 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
1: It sounds like it's going to be a great Salmon Fest as usual. So David, I'll let you get back to work getting everything ready, but thank you again so much for hanging out on the show this week.
0: Oh my God. Thanks for having me as always. And hopefully 1 year we got to do a show from the fest, man. Do one of these and then do broadcast live if we can get you back to the fest some point.
1: We'll have to shoot for 2027. How about that?
0: Okay, perfect. Sounds good.
1: And a big thank you to David Stearns with Salmon Fest for spending a little bit of time in these very busy couple weeks before the actual festival to talk to us all about what's happening this year for the 15th anniversary. Alrighty, friends, well, you know, time flies when you're having fun, and it's about time to bring our Salmon Fest 2026 Alaska's Fresh Catch special to a close. But before I go, I want to say a big hi and a big thank you to all of our friends who listen on KCAW Sitka, on KRNN Juneau, on KSTK Wrangell, on KTNA Talkeetna, on KHNS Haines, on KMXT Kodiak, on KFSK Petersburg, on KUAC Fairbanks, on KUCB in Alaska, on KBRW Barrow. Howdy to our new friends listening on CJUC The Juice in Whitehorse. Shout out to everyone holding it down on the west side, listening on KNOM Nome, and of course a big what's up to the homies, listening on KNBA Anchorage and in the Matsu Valley. Alrighty, friends, well, this week we are leaving it live with, yes, you guessed it, another artist from the Salmon Fest lineup this year. And this time it's Jackie Green. He put out a live album called 100% Green in 2019, recorded live at the Throckmorton Theater. And this is his track, Honey, I've Been Thinking. So, my friends, I hope you're enjoying your summer. And remember, take care of yourselves, take care of each other, support your local music scene. And I'll see you guys next week.
2: So, after a bit of touring, I was about 25, and I found myself in the fancy offices of a major record label in New York City. That little Roots record that I had was making some noise on the East Coast. And after a few trips to the steakhouse, where they wined me and dined me, I made them go back a few times. It took 3 times. They signed me to a record deal. At the time, I had a second album out as well that had some folk songs on it, and one of them was making its way around the college radio stations on the East Coast. I never totally understood. I thought it was a little bit of an odd pick, because in my mind, the song was, there's no delicate way to say it. It was trying to get in the pants of an older lady. So, maybe some people saw it differently. Or maybe that's precisely why college kids liked it. Anyway, so that song was out. I never understood it, but what the hell do I know? Anyway, so... This is called Honey, I've Been Thinking About You.

first floor. Please stand clear of the closing doors. Second floor. Please stand clear of the closing doors. Second floor, going down.